Serving all of Western Alaska and the Russian Far East, you're listening to KICY AM 850. And that was Phil Wickham, My All in All. And here's a quick note from the KICY clipboard. The United Methodist Women's Thrift Shop is open Monday afternoons from 4 to 5, as well as Tuesday and Thursday evenings from 7 to 8:30. If you have items to drop off, they ask you to do that during their business hours. Up next, Pat Garrett, I've Got a Fire.

0: 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Dress for the weather and get out together. Even if it's just for 10 minutes, it all adds up. 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
4: Here's Western Alaska's weather forecast from KICY AM 850. For eastern Norton Sound and the Nulato Hills, including St. Michael and Elam. Today, numerous showers, highs in the lower 60s, south winds to 25. And tonight, mostly cloudy, scattered showers in the evening, then numerous showers after midnight. Lows in the upper 40s, south winds to 20. For St. Lawrence Island, including Gamble and Savunga, today showers, highs in the lower 50s, north winds to 15. And tonight, showers in the evening, then numerous showers after midnight. Lows in the mid 40s, north winds to 10. For the Bering Strait Coast, including Teller and Diomede, today, showers, highs in the mid-50s, southeast winds around 15. And tonight, showers in the evening, then numerous showers after midnight. Lows in the upper 40s, southeast winds around 20. For the Yukon Delta Coast, including Amonic and Chivik, there's a high surf advisory in effect until 4 a.m. Tuesday. Today's forecast, numerous showers, highs in the mid-50s, south winds to 30. And tonight, showers, lows in the mid-40s, south winds to 25. For the lower Yukon River, including Pitcairn Point and Pilot Station, today, numerous showers, highs in the upper 50s, south winds to 30. And tonight, cloudy, scattered showers in the evening, and then showers after midnight, lows in the mid-40s, south winds to 25. For the Kuskokwim Delta, including Napuskek and Hooper Bay, there's a high surf advisory in effect until 7 this evening. Today's forecast, a chance of showers, highs in the upper 50s, southwest winds to 30 with gusts to 45. And tonight, rain, lows in the upper 40s, south winds to 25. And for the southern Stewart Peninsula coast, including Nome and Solomon, today, showers, highs in the upper 50s, south winds to 25. And tonight, showers, lows in the upper 40s, south winds to 25. I'm Cody, and that's your weather forecast from KICY AM 850.

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1: From the Christian News Radio Network, I'm Jim Miller. Thousands across Washington State evacuating due to wildfires. Over 700 structures destroyed in the Spokane area. While the fires have torched over 8,000 acres with zero containment. And last check, so far, no death or injuries reported. President Trump says Iran reached out to the U.S. to stop a planned massive strike. Speaking to reporters at the White House today, he said many other Middle East countries called, along with Iran, urging Trump to hold off the strikes and let talks continue. President said he expects the Strait of Hormuz to be completely open by Tuesday, while talks to make sure Iran doesn't have a nuclear weapon continue. A proposed U.S.-backed agreement to disarm Hamas, drawing security concerns from Israel. This comes as President Trump announced the plan last week under the Board of Peace. Prime Minister Benjamin Netanyahu's office says Israel will not withdraw its military from Gaza until Hamas is fully disarmed, warning the group could quickly rebuild its forces. More news coming up right after this word from our sponsor.
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1: France and Spain have been battling massive wildfires as well, and now Greece facing deadly fires outside of Athens. News Nation's Marty Hughes.
4: Two first responders are dead after two firefighting helicopters collided west of Athens. Two other members of the crew survived the crash and remain hospitalized. On the ground, more than 60 mile an hour winds are fueling this inferno. It comes as neighboring France and Spain are also dealing with unprecedented historic heat waves. Already, this has forced the largest evacuation in recent history in France.
1: According to the EU's climate service, Europe is Earth's fastest warming continent, heating at more than twice the global average since the 1980s. Fatalities being reported by Michigan's Health Department in connection to the Cyclospora outbreak. News Nation's Nicole Burley reports.
5: The state is now reporting two people have died in connection to the Cyclospora outbreak. According to medical records, both people did have significant underlying health conditions. The CDC says there are cases in at least 45 states that parasite is being linked to shredded lettuce.
1: The virus is generally not a life-threatening illness. Death resulting from Cyclospora is uncommon in the U.S. Well, today is trade deadline in Major League Baseball. Contenders looking to make final moves to make the playoffs. From Christian News Radio Network, I'm Jim Miller. To hear this and other reports on demand, visit ChristianNewsRadio.org.
6: With the Wall Street Business Report, I'm John Scott. Stocks rallied to the edge of their all-time high after easing oil prices helped calm Wall Street's worries that inflation could get even worse. The S&P 500 jumped 1.5% and is just 0.1% below its record set earlier this summer. The Dow Jones Industrial Average added 1.3% today. The NASDAQ Composite climbed 2.1%. Brent crude's price fell 4.7% after President Trump said he would hold off on ordering new strikes against Iran. That helped Treasury yields to fall in the bond market. Stocks of airlines and other companies with big fuel bills rallied. The Dow today up 693 points. The NASDAQ gained 540. The S&P 500 added 110 points. For the Wall Street Business Report, I'm John Scott.
7: Here's Western Alaska's weather forecast from KICY AM 850. For eastern Norton Sound and the Nulato Hills, including St. Michael and Elam. Today, numerous showers, highs in the lower 60s, south winds to 25. And tonight, mostly cloudy, scattered showers in the evening, then numerous showers after midnight. Lows in the upper 40s, south winds to 20. For St. Lawrence Island, including Gamble and Savunga. Today, showers, highs in the lower 50s, north winds 215. And tonight, showers in the evening, then numerous showers after midnight, lows in the mid-40s, north winds to 10. For the Bering Strait Coast, including Teller and Diomede. Today, showers, highs in the mid-50s, southeast winds around 15. And tonight, showers in the evening, then numerous showers after midnight. Lows in the upper 40s, southeast winds around 20. For the Yukon Delta Coast, including Emonik and Chivik, there's a high surf advisory in effect until 4 a.m. Tuesday. Today's forecast, numerous showers, highs in the mid-50s, south winds to 30. And tonight, showers, lows in the mid-40s, south winds to 25. For the lower Yukon River, including Pitcairn Point and Pilot Station, today, numerous showers, highs in the upper 50s, south winds to 30. And tonight, cloudy, scattered showers in the evening, and then showers after midnight, lows in the mid-40s, south winds to 25. For the Kuskokwim Delta, including Napuskek and Hooper Bay, there's a high surf advisory in effect until 7 this evening. Today's forecast, a chance of showers, highs in the upper 50s, southwest winds to 30 with gusts to 45. And tonight, rain, lows in the upper 40s, south winds to 25. And for the southern Stewart Peninsula coast, including Nome and Solomon, today, showers, highs in the upper 50s, south winds to 25. And tonight, showers, lows in the upper 40s, south winds to 25. I'm Cody, and that's your weather forecast from KICY AM 850.

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It's a KICY AM 850. That was Selah, I Turn to You. And here's a quick note from the KICY clipboard. The Gnome Berry Festival will be 10 a.m. to 3 p.m. August 13th at the Gnome Mini Convention Center. The deadline to sign up for a vendor table is August 7th. 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

0: Mary Peltola was a do-nothing congresswoman. Two terms served, zero bills passed. After Alaskans fired her, Peltola sold out and became a high-paid D.C. lobbyist. Now her lower 48 liberal friends are spending millions to smear Dan Sullivan. Here's Senator Sullivan to set the record straight.
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0: Serving all of Western Alaska and the Russian Far East, you're listening to KICY AM 850. That was Josh Baldwin, Made for More. And today's verse from God's Word is 1 Samuel 16:7. But the Lord said to Samuel, "Do not consider his appearance or his height, for I have rejected him. The Lord does not look at the things people look at. People look at the outward appearance, but the Lord looks at the heart." That's 1 Samuel chapter 16, verse 7 from the New International Version of the Bible.
1: Meteorite Messengers. This is Ken Ham, author of the eye-opening book, Divided Nation, Cultures in Chaos and a Conflicted Church. All around the earth, we find scars from meteorite impacts. Some of these are relatively small, others are huge and would have been catastrophic. This evidence makes people wonder, is another impact coming? These so-called messengers from space should remind us that life is fragile. But a meteorite won't wipe out life. This world will end when Jesus returns in judgment, and nothing we can do will stop that. So what's the message? Repent. We don't know when our lives might end, but the correct response isn't fear. It's placing our faith and trust in Christ. It's in Him that we find salvation.
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0: Here's Western Alaska's weather forecast from KICY AM 850. For eastern Norton Sound and the Nulato Hills, including St. Michael and Elam. Today, numerous showers, highs in the lower 60s, south winds to 25. And tonight, mostly cloudy, scattered showers in the evening, then numerous showers after midnight. Lows in the upper 40s, south winds to 20. For St. Lawrence Island, including Gamble and Savunga. Today, showers, highs in the lower 50s, north winds to 15. And tonight, showers in the evening, then numerous showers after midnight, lows in the mid-40s, north winds to 10. For the Bering Strait Coast, including Teller and Diomede. Today, showers, highs in the mid-50s, southeast winds around 15. And tonight, showers in the evening, then numerous showers after midnight, lows in the upper 40s, southeast winds around 20. For the Yukon Delta Coast, including Emonic and Chivik, there's a high surf advisory in effect until 4 a.m. Tuesday. Today's forecast, numerous showers, highs in the mid-50s, south winds to 30. And tonight, showers, lows in the mid-40s, south winds to 25. For the Lower Yukon River, including Pitcairn Point and Pilot Station, today, numerous showers, highs in the upper 50s, south winds to 30. And tonight, cloudy, scattered showers in the evening, and then showers after midnight, lows in the mid-40s, south winds to 25. For the Kuskokwim Delta, including Napuskek and Hooper Bay, there's a high surf advisory in effect until 7 this evening. Today's forecast, a chance of showers, highs in the upper 50s, southwest winds to 30 with gusts to 45. And tonight, rain, lows in the upper 40s, south winds to 25. And for the southern Stewart Peninsula coast, including Nome and Solomon, today showers, highs in the upper 50s, south winds to 25. And tonight, showers, lows in the upper 40s, south winds to 25. I'm Cody, and that's your weather forecast from KICY AM 850.

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0: My name is Marilyn Moore from Golovin, Alaska. 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
1: Welcome to another edition of Singspiration. I am Bertha Silinalik Kowilik. Thanks for joining us this evening as we bring you music recorded by your friends, neighbors, and relatives right here in Western Alaska.

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1: This is the Alaska Department of Fish and Game with a Yukon River subsistence fishing announcement in the Coastal District, District 1, and District 2 from Nauskanot Peninsula north to Point Romanoff. Subsistence fishing for fall chum salmon and coho salmon is closed. Chinook, chum, and coho salmon must be released alive immediately from selective gear types. Subsistence fishing with 4-inch or smaller mesh gill nets district-wide will be open on a weekly schedule from noon Thursdays to noon Sundays until further notice. Subsistence fishing for whitefish and other non-salmon with 6-inch gill nets is open in designated non-salmon areas off the mainstem river only. In District 3 in the Innoko River, subsistence fishing for non-salmon is open with 4-inch or smaller mesh gill nets and selective gears including dip nets, beach seines, manned fish wheels, and hook and line gear. Summer chum, pink, and sockeye salmon may also be retained. Chinook salmon must be released alive from selective gears. Effective 12:01 a.m. Saturday, July 18th, subsistence fishing with 4-inch or smaller mesh nets district-wide will open on a weekly schedule from noon Thursdays to noon Sundays until further notice. Effective 12:01 a.m. Saturday, July 18th, subsistence fishing for whitefish and other non-salmon with 6-inch gill nets will open in designated non-salmon areas off the mainstem river only. Thank you for listening.
2: This is an announcement from the Alaska Department of Fish and Game in Nome for the Norton Sound District. 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From 6 p.m. Saturday, August 1, until 6 p.m. Monday, August 3, and 6 p.m. Wednesday, August 5, until 6 p.m. Friday, August 7. Commercial fishing will open for 1 48-hour period in Norton Sound subdistricts 5 through 6, the Shaktulik and Unalakleet subdistricts, from 6 p.m. Tuesday, August 4, until 6 p.m. Thursday, August 6. As previously announced, in the Nome subdistricts, marine waters west of Cape Nome and all freshwaters of the Nome subdistrict are closed to subsistence gillnet fishing from 6 p.m. on Mondays until 6 p.m. on Wednesdays each week. Marine waters east of Cape Nome remain open to subsistence fishing 24 hours a day, 7 days a week. For any fisheries questions or for assistance obtaining a subsistence salmon permit, please call Fish and Game in Nome at 907-443-5167. This has been an informational update from the Alaska Department of Fish and Game in Nome.
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4: The next Nome tide will be a high tide at 8:58 p.m., followed by a low tide at 3:08 a.m.
5: The marine forecast for Western Alaska coastal waters out to 15 nautical miles, posted 3:46 a.m. Monday, August the 3rd, outlook to Tuesday. Zone 2802, Doll Point to Quick Pack, there's gale warning in effect from this afternoon through this evening. Today, south winds 35 knots, seas 9 feet, rain showers. Tonight, south winds 35 knots, seas 8 feet, rain showers. Tuesday, south winds 20 knots, seas 5 feet, rain showers. Tuesday night, southwest winds 15 knots, seas 4 feet. Zone 2803, quick pack to Cape Stevens, small craft advisory in effect through late tonight. Today, south winds 30 knots, seas 6 feet, rain showers. Tonight, south winds 25 knots, seas 5 feet, rain showers. Tuesday, southeast winds 25 knots, seas 5 feet, rain showers. Tuesday night, south winds 20 knots, seas 4 feet, rain showers. Zone 2804, Cape Stevens to Moses Point, small craft advisory in effect through late tonight. Today, south winds, 25 knots, seas, 5 feet, rain showers. Tonight, south winds, 25 knots, seas, 5 feet. Tuesday, southeast winds, 25 knots, seas, 5 feet, rain showers. Tuesday night, southeast winds, 25 knots, seas, 5 feet, rain showers. Zone 28-05, Moses Point to Sludge Island. Small craft advisory, in effect through late tonight. Today, south winds, 30 knots, seas, 8 feet, rain showers. Tonight, south winds, 30 knots, seas, 8 feet, rain showers. Tuesday, southeast winds, 25 knots, seas, 6 feet, rain showers. Tuesday night, southeast winds, 25 knots, seas, 5 feet, rain showers. Zone 28-06, Sludge Island to Wales. Small craft advisory in effect from this afternoon through late tonight. Today, south winds, 25 knots, seas, 6 feet, rain showers. Tonight, southeast winds, 25 knots, seas, 8 feet, rain showers. Tuesday, east winds, 20 knots, seas, 6 feet, rain showers. Tuesday night, northeast winds, 10 knots, seas, 4 feet. Zone 28-16, south side of St. Lawrence Island. Today, south winds, 20 knots, seas, 8 feet, rain showers. Tonight, north winds, 15 knots, seas, 8 feet, rain showers. Tuesday, north winds, 10 knots, seas, 5 feet. Tuesday night, north winds, 10 knots, seas, 5 feet. Zone 28-17, north side of St. Lawrence Island. Today, south winds, 15 knots, seas, 6 feet, rain showers. Tonight, north winds, 15 knots, seas, 6 feet, rain showers. Tuesday, northeast winds, 10 knots, seas, 5 feet. Tuesday night, north winds, 10 knots, seas, 4 feet.

All around us we see in this world things that are happening that could cause us to fear. Earthquakes, famine, pestilence, war. Isaiah 41 and verse 10 says, "Fear thou not, for I am with thee. Be not dismayed, for I am thy God. I will strengthen thee, yea, I will help thee. Yea, I will uphold thee with the right hand of my righteousness." Notice he says he will uphold us. When we give ourselves completely to the Holy Spirit and we read the Bible, God gives us that confidence that he is with us. He will guide us and direct us. He will put within us his own peace and joy. Trust in the Lord, praise the Lord, and continue to read his word as you live day to day.

0: 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Even if it's just for 10 minutes, it all adds up. 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

And Savunga, cloudy with scattered showers, lows in the mid-40s, south winds to 15 miles per hour tonight. Tomorrow, showers, highs in the lower 50s, southeast winds to 25 miles per hour. For the Bering Strait coast, including Teller and King Island, mostly cloudy tonight, scattered showers, lows in the mid-40s, south winds to 20 miles per hour. And tomorrow, cloudy, scattered showers, highs in the mid-50s, southeast winds to 20 miles per hour. For the Yukon Delta coast, including Scammon Bay and Hooper Bay, mostly cloudy tonight, scattered showers after midnight, lows in the upper 40s, light winds. And tomorrow, showers, highs in the upper 50s, southeast winds to 15 miles per hour, increasing to 30 miles per hour in the afternoon. For the lower Yukon River, including Pitcairn's Point and Marshall, mostly cloudy, isolated showers after midnight, lows in the lower 50s, light winds. And tomorrow, numerous showers, highs in the lower 60s, south winds to 10 miles per hour, increasing to 25 miles per hour in the afternoon. For the Kuskokwim Delta, including Napaskiak and Chivak, cloudy tonight, a chance of rain, lows in the lower 50s, light winds becoming variable to 10 miles per hour. And tomorrow, a chance of rain, highs in the upper 50s, south wind to 30 miles per hour. And for the southern Seward Peninsula coast, including Nome and Gullivan, mostly cloudy tonight, lows in the upper 40s, southwest winds to 10 miles per hour, and tomorrow scattered showers, highs in the lower 60s, southeast winds to 15 miles per hour, increasing to 25 miles per hour in the afternoon. I'm Nathaniel, and that's the weather outlook from KICY AM 850.

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0: Hello, this is Michael George. I'm from Kotlik, Alaska. 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
1: 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I'm Tom Steigelman, and let me ask you a question. 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
2: 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And today in the studio, we have a special guest. Her name is April, and her husband, Jerry, have a ministry called Breaking Chains Network. So we are so thankful to have you here today. So why don't you go ahead and tell us a little bit about your ministry?
3: Well, thank you, Jill. It's great to be with you today, and thank you for the opportunity to share our ministry. The Lord called us into missions about 22 years ago, and we arrived in Belgium, and we were there for a couple of years, and I became aware of this whole issue, global issue of human trafficking, and wondered if it was a problem in Belgium. And so we started looking into it, doing some research. And what we came across is a government study saying that there are 26,000 women who are working in prostitution in the small country of Belgium.
2: Wow.
3: It's only about the size of the state of Maryland, but it has 11 million people population. And so we were surprised at those numbers.
2: Yeah.
3: And as we was checking into it and looking around, we come across a church that was involved in the doing outreach in the biggest red light district in Belgium. So we partnered with this church and started going into the red light district and just meeting the ladies and finding out their stories and where they were from and what their situations were. And I learned so much. I was just so, I guess, unprepared. I didn't know what to expect when I first started going into the district. And so, you know, one of the first ladies we approached, you know, I was just like, well, Jesus loves you, you know, and,
2: right.
3: and cause I didn't know what to say really, or what to do. And she looked at me, and I'll never forget. She looked at me and she said, you know, okay, well, that's great, but how's that going to change my life? Mm. How's that going to change my situation? And I was so convicted. I was like, wow, you know, like what a great question. Like, it's just words if there isn't something behind it and
2: right.
3: to back it up,
2: yeah.
3: you know, to make a difference in their lives. And so right away, I thought of the verse in James that says, you know, if you see someone in need and you don't do anything about it, you just say, go be blessed, you know, have a great day, basically, you know, what good is it? Like, what good is our
2: right.
3: belief or what good is Christ if it doesn't change our life? And we know that's why Jesus came, was to change our lives.
2: Yes.
3: And
2: yeah.
3: So, you know, I just asked her, well, what do you need to change your situation? And she said, well, you know, I need help with legal documents. You know, another lady said, I need a plane ticket home. If I just had a plane ticket home
2: wow.
3: and a way to get there, you know, or they just with so many practical needs. One of them said, I need to learn the local language. Another said, I need to see a doctor. Do you know a doctor I can go to? And so as our ministry team grew and our ministry grew over time, you know, we realized that really needed to be the focus, is not to talk and so much, or talk more about the love of God, but to be the love of God.
2: Yeah, show it. Yeah,
3: yeah, to mm-hmm. show it. Mm-hmm. And to, you know, that's what they were looking for. In fact, another lady I remember, our team was passing out Bibles, and she was like, you know, okay, that's nice. She says, but other people have come through and they passed out Bibles. I even have one already. She said, but you know what? They don't know my name. Mm. They asked to give me a Bible, but they didn't ask me my name.
2: Wow.
3: And I just felt that conviction of, you know, it's true. We have to earn the right to speak into somebody's life.
2: Yes.
3: And we earn it by showing up. We earn it by showing up and being consistent and by caring with, again, our actions, not just our words, you know? And so from that point on, I never, you know, every time I met a new lady in the district, I would ask her name and ask her, you know, get to know her as a person.
2: Yes, yeah.
3: You know, it's so important that we in ministry don't get to a place where we see people as projects
2: and we lose
3: sight of the fact that these are people who God loves. They're not projects, you know.
2: Yeah.
3: And sometimes over the years, people have asked, well, how many have you saved or how many have you rescued? And I always cringe because, first of all, we don't save or rescue anyone. Only Jesus can do that, you know.
2: Right.
3: And second of all, that's not how we measure success. You know, success is how many have we showed the love of God to?
2: Yes.
3: You know, because people have free will, no matter their situations. God knows their timing, their heart, their situation. We're not out to just, you know, like reach a goal by, you know, how many that, you know, this or that or whatever. You can't measure success by counting nickels or noses. You know, I've heard that in the past. And I thought it's so true. I'm not going to measure success by how somebody else responds. I'm going to measure success by it. Have I done what God asked me to do?
2: Yes.
3: Have I been faithful and obedient to sharing His love? And then it's up to them. They have free will. Whether they accept it or not is up to them. So, you know, one thing that we've really learned over the years, God's opened many doors over the years. We've met now thousands of women from many different countries, all over the world, actually, that have been trafficked into the red light district in Antwerp, Belgium, where our ministry is based. And so, you know, we've met ladies from Eastern Europe, from all countries in Africa, many countries in Africa, from Central and South America. And each has their own story and their own story of how they ended up there. And I've learned to just not have any preconceived, ideas, or especially any judgments, because there's all different reasons. Some of them had answered ads in the paper looking for work, you know, thought they were going to work in a restaurant or a hotel, and then they were put into the red light district. Others were trying to support sick family members. They came from countries where there's no social systems in place to help with, you know, be it feeding their kids or maybe a sick parent going through cancer treatment. And so they, out of desperation, you know, were looking for work in Western Europe and ended up in the red light district because someone promised them a good job.
2: Right.
3: And it turned out not to be that. And then some of our African women, they've often it's a family member or a close friend of the family, could even be someone in their church, who has said that they'll take them to Europe and help them get a good job, and they can send money home to support their families. And then when they arrive in Europe, it turns out to be, you know, a bogus job offer. They don't have the right legal documents. They don't have the right language skills. And so, you know, they're forced into the red light district, and then, you know, with death threats against their family members back home if they try to leave. And so they're stuck in this situation, you know. And so I learned early on, like, just don't, you know, don't assume, you know, anything, because there's all different reasons and situations. And I've also come to learn that it's not about just their physical situation of being forced or trapped into it. It's even more about their mental, emotional, and spiritual bondages that keep them in it.
2: Right,
3: And often that's because they're, you know, beaten down, you know, emotionally and mentally, and they just, you know, don't have the... They've lost hope, and so they think that there's no way out for them, and that there's, you know, and worse, some of them comes from religious backgrounds or cultures that teach them that they have to earn their salvation, and they have to be good enough, and so they're told, like, if they've crossed that line, you know, and they're in a life of prostitution, well, they've crossed a line that they cannot come back from. And so they just, again, they lose hope. So they don't fight their situation. They just kind of accept it as, this must be my fate. Mm-hmm. And I must have deserved this. And wow. So, you know, they live in this very dark and difficult world that, you know, just steals the life and soul out of them, you know. And so when we come along and, you know, and this is the hope that we bring, our ministry team does, is we just say, listen, it's not too late for you.
2: Yes.
3: Like, God loves you, you know. And some of them will say, well, he can't love me. Mm. We're like, he does. He loves you. And they'll say, not here, not doing this, you know. Like, they'll say, you don't understand. We're not good church ladies like, you know,
2: right,
3: you guys.
2: Right, yeah.
3: You know, they'll say, you don't know what's been done to me or the choices I've had to make. And, you know, and this is where, like, we just realize the importance of just saying, you know what, it doesn't matter.
2: Mm-hmm.
3: It doesn't matter, because God loves you so much that his love is greater than anything that you have done or have been through.
2: Yeah.
3: You know, Corrie Ten Boom said it so well years ago in one of her books. She said, there's no pit so deep that the love of God isn't deeper still.
2: Yes.
3: And I've always remembered that quote, and it just means so much, because these ladies need to know that God loves them. And when we offer to pray with them in the red light district, in the windows there, because in Antwerp, it's much like Amsterdam, the famous red light districts there, where there's just city blocks of, we have 275 windows in our red light district, and they're open 24 hours a day, 7 days a week. And the girls work 12-hour shifts. So there's hundreds of women who come through this district in any given week. And, you know, yeah, we just have learned, you know, we've just seen God do amazing things, you know. And when the ladies say, oh, we can't pray here. And we say, yeah, actually, you know what? You know, God meets us at our point of need, no matter where that's at, you know. And in the darkest places, the love of God shines the brightest. And for them to just even start to comprehend that God loves them, that he, even where they're at and what they're doing. And it's not a matter of being good enough. Because the truth is, none of us can be good enough.
2: Right.
3: It just doesn't matter who we are and where we are. Even the best person on this earth, you know, cannot be good enough to earn their salvation. But the good news is, we don't have to be.
2: Right, yes.
3: Because Jesus did it. He paid the price for us.
2: Mm-hmm.
3: He was good enough. And that's what matters. All we have to do is accept his gift of salvation for us. And for them to hear that, you know, for some of them, for the very first time, they're just amazed that this, like, they're like, could this be true?
2: Right,
3: is this, you know, we're like, yeah, absolutely. Let us tell you about Jesus.
2: Yes,
3: so we invite them to our ministry center. It's called the Oasis Center. It's right on the edge of the main entrance into the Red Light District. And we're open in the evenings, we're open, and we invite the ladies to come in. We share a meal together. You know, we serve coffee and tea. We have Bible studies twice a week. We have language lessons. We have jewelry making classes, art therapy, counseling, you know, whatever we can do to help them, you know, and where they're at. So it helps them get to a place where they can even think about, what can I do to get out of this situation?
2: Yeah. Mm-hmm.
3: You know, and sometimes, as I mentioned earlier, it's as simple as, you know, can I just need a plane ticket home and a way to the airport. We've literally just taken women directly from the red light district straight to the airport, put them on a plane and sent them home. I had a young Romanian woman one day, One of our team members who could speak Romanian was talking to her, and she was just on the edge of a nervous breakdown. And she said, I just wanted to come work in a restaurant. I didn't know this is where I would end up. I can't do this. I don't want to do this. I just want to go home. I just want to go home. And they were like, well, you know, if you can come with us now, we'll take you and mm-hmm. we'll help you out of here. And she literally walked out just wearing only the clothes that she had on. She had no passport. No, her wow. pimp had taken her mm-hmm. passport. And like most of them do, they beat them and break down their will and, you know, and take their legal documents and leave them no resources or way right, to get yeah. help. And so, you know, it keeps them dependent on their pimps and their traffickers. And so our team brought her into our home. We had a transition home for women and children. And I was able to take her down to the Romanian consulate, help her get an emergency replacement passport, and we had her on a plane back home within 4 or 5 days.
2: Wow, awesome.
3: Yeah. Praise the Lord. So, yeah, we've seen God do amazing things over the years. We've been, you know, we've seen women come out of the district. We've seen them get saved, baptized, delivered. We've helped them get jobs. We've helped them return home. We've helped them, you know, in the healing process. A lot of people think, well, just getting them out of the red light district is the goal.
2: Right,
3: you know, yeah. End of story. But we've learned it's really the beginning
2: yes.
3: of a journey of healing. And we're committed to be there for that journey. Some we've walked with for years now. In fact, another young lady we were helping, helped her find a job, helped her find another place to live. And, helped her out of the situation she was in. And she had a young son, 8-year-old son, and we've walked this journey with her for 10 years now. And she gave her heart to the Lord recently,
2: oh, yes.
3: you know, and,
2: awesome.
3: And so we just rejoiced in that. We were so excited about that. But over the years, we had paid to send her son to youth camp, and he gave his heart to the Lord.
2: Wow, yes.
3: And he's 18 now,
2: awesome.
3: And a senior in high school, and he's looking at going to the local Bible school, the seminary there.
2: Oh,
3: and so we're
2: beautiful.
3: Just so excited
2: yes.
3: what God is doing in the hearts and lives of those that we've been privileged to encounter and to just share the love of God with and mm-hmm. the hope that's found in Christ. And yeah, it's not easy. It's a dark and difficult place to do ministry. But again, God just shows up, and we know that, you know, as we walk through there as a ministry team and we pass out coffee and tea and we meet the ladies, you know, it's a privilege to be able to share the word of God,
2: yeah.
3: the love of God
2: yeah. mm-hmm.
3: with them. Not a word of condemnation.
2: Right,
3: so many
2: yes.
3: of them are just under the weight of so much condemnation. And sadly to say, there's been other groups that have shown up over the years that have come in, even with signs saying, repent, you
2: oh
3: know,
2: my
3: turn
2: gosh.
3: From your, right? And so the ladies just, they're just, you know, when they first meet us, they're like, oh, are you the church ladies
2: right.
3: for us or against
2: wow,
3: us?
2: Man.
3: And we're like, we're for you because God is for
2: mm-hmm.
3: you,
2: mm-hmm.
3: you know? And I often am reminded, you know, how much like, as believers, we all, our faith is based on John 3:16, for mm-hmm. God so loved the world that he gave his only son, that whoever believes in him will not perish, but have everlasting life. But we often forget John 3:17, that goes on to say, Jesus didn't come in the world to condemn the world,
2: right.
3: but through him they might be saved.
2: Yes.
3: And so that is the basis of what we do. We don't go in with condemnation. That's the last thing that they need.
2: Right, yeah.
3: Condemnation. They need hope.
2: Yes.
3: You know, and it doesn't matter how they end up there. Sometimes people ask, well, you know, I could see helping someone who's forced or tricked into prostitution, but what about those who chose it? It's like, what difference does it make?
2: Right.
3: How someone gets into their situation, they mm-hmm. need help. It's that they need help and that they are able to get out. And that's the only way to do that's through Jesus.
2: Yes.
3: You know, I often think of the illustration of a pit of despair, you know, and hopelessness. Like, the truth is, every single one of us have ended up there, those who have accepted Christ, and the only way we got out of it is through Christ.
2: Yes,
3: that
2: he's
3: the answer. Yep. He's the ladder. He's the bridge out of that pit. You know, and there's different reasons we end up there. It, you know, sometimes it's because of someone else's sin and sinful choices, maybe addictions or whatever it is that push us into a deep and dark place. We find ourselves there, maybe as a child, something that happened in our childhood, and we find ourselves needing help, needing a savior, needing a way out.
2: Yeah.
3: Sometimes maybe in our youth, you know, we're making bad choices, we're hanging out with the wrong people, we're just not, you know, thinking clearly for whatever reason, and we just get too close to the edge and we fall in, you know,
2: right,
3: we find ourselves
2: right.
3: on the other side of, you know, that line of, you know, just thinking we're in control to being totally out of control. You know, and then truth is, sometimes some of us, just purely out of, you know, rebellion, we walk up to the edge, we look in, and we jump in with both feet, you know, for whatever reason. But that doesn't matter. It doesn't matter.
2: We still need Jesus.
3: We all need Jesus.
2: Yeah.
3: Absolutely. Absolutely. So we don't focus on how someone gets in the red light district, how they ended up there, you know. We focus on what's the answer out.
2: Yes.
3: And it starts with mental and emotional healing and hope that's in Christ before they can ever take that first physical step out.
2: Right, right. And so when was it that you realized, or the calling that the Lord, you know, called you to do this? When was that?
3: Yeah, it was about 16 years ago. We were actually home on furlough on an itineration with our missions organization. And I was actually working at we have three daughters. I was working at a Christian school where they were going. And in Florida, actually, I grew up here in Alaska. I was born and raised here in Alaska. But I had moved to Florida, where I met my husband. And we had three daughters, and they were going to the Christian school in this time period. And I was actually a librarian at the school. And a magazine showed up one day, Christianity Today, and it had this article about human trafficking. And I read it, and I was wrecked, absolutely wrecked, to find out what a global issue this is. The fastest growing criminal enterprise in the world, overtaking drug trafficking and arms trafficking in many countries. And also to find out that 68% of women who are in prostitution suffer PTSD on the same level as combat veterans.
2: Wow.
3: Like, and the homicide rate is something like 25 times higher for women in prostitution. And the majority of victims are women and children around the world. And so I just said, Lord, if you open the door and make a way, when we returned to Belgium to do ministry, we were scheduled to work at the international church there. I said, but if you open the door, I'm available. I will do what I can.
2: And yes, here I am, Lord. Send me. Yes.
3: Through a series of, you know, events only the Lord can orchestrate, within a couple months of us returning to Belgium, it just opened the door for doors flew wide open for us to pursue, you know, starting a ministry in the red light district. Yeah.
2: Yeah. Awesome. So, that's beautiful.
3: Yeah. Yeah. And as I said, it's just been amazing to see God move and to see how he has, he's delivered people, set people free, and to just be part of that journey. It's just such a privilege, you know, to be bringers of hope, you know, in the dark places.
2: And that consistency, them seeing you guys continue to show up. And like you said, it's just not like, okay, here I'm going to come share the hope of Jesus and then you won't see me again, or I won't help, you know. So that's huge.
3: Yeah,
2: that's
3: the first church team that I had connected with, they were only showing up once a month.
2: Oh,
3: And actually, sad to say, I realized after I showed up with them that the first time, they were kind of like just much more about, like, you know, you need to stop what you're doing and leave this, you know, not realizing it's so much more complicated than that the women are held by death threats, their family members are threatened back home, they're held in addictions, that sometimes that's what keeps them in it, even spiritual bondage.
2: Right. Because if we could just stop, we would just stop.
3: Of course.
2: Get
3: out. Absolutely. You know? In fact, one of the ladies said that. She's like, I would leave if I could, but I can't.
2: Oh.
3: So, you know, she's like, it's not that easy. And so, you know, I realized the importance of one, the message that we had to give had to be from a hope, from a place of hope. And two, that we had to show up and be consistent. Again, we have to earn the right to speak into someone's life. At one time I
2: And
3: was
2: that
3: talking,
2: trust, earning
3: yes,
2: that
3: that
2: trust,
3: trust.
2: yeah.
3: I was talking to a businessman one time and he said, you know, the formula for doing business is that, you know, visibility leads to credibility. He's like, you have to be visible. You have to, you know, show up, have your name on things, but, you know, put yourself out there or whatever. And I thought about that and I thought, you know what? It's true. Visibility leads to credibility. It earns trust, but it also leads to opportunity to share the love and hope that's found in Christ.
2: Yes.
3: And so we learned real quick, like if we showed up Tuesday at 2 o'clock, you know, then we need to be consistent. I remember one time we showed up in the Brussels Red Light District and one of the ladies said, "Where were you? I didn't think you were coming." Because last week we had got there at 1 o'clock and this week we had got there at 2 o'clock. And she said, "I thought my pastors, you know, forgot about me and weren't coming. They saw us as their pastors, you know, coming to bring hope." And I just realized the importance of being consistent, of being reliable, of showing up no matter what. And it's dark, dreary, difficult. Show up and keep showing up because that is what builds trust and bridges to speak hope. Because otherwise, if you're not dependable, then what you have to say is not dependable. And so, you know, and we know that God gives us what we need. And we'll give them what they need if we just depend on him and we do our part.
2: Yes, I love that. And so, what is one thing that you could just tell our listeners that are listening right now to just, you know, kind of give them encouragement and hope as well?
3: Yeah, it's just to never give up. Just never see anybody or any situation as beyond the love, hope, redemption, and healing of God, that to never give up, even your own situation. You know, if you're listening to this and you're in a situation, you're just, you know, on the verge of thinking that there's no way out or God's forgotten you or doesn't care, like, don't give up. He loves you. He knows you. He knows your situation. He knows where you're at. Just keep trusting in him. And when the time comes, the right time, he will deliver you from your situation.
2: Yes. Well, thank you so much for sharing. It was a blessing and an honor to be sitting in the studio with you and listening to you share. So if you just tuned in, we just heard April and she just shared about her ministry, Breaking Chains Network. And if you are struggling out there and just need prayer, give us our office a call at 907-260-3733.
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4: Here's Western Alaska's weather outlook from KICY AM 850. For Eastern Norton Sound and the Lotto Hills, including Unalakleet and Elam, mostly cloudy tonight, isolated showers, lows in the upper 40s, west winds to 10 miles per hour becoming southeast. Tomorrow, cloudy, scattered showers, highs in the mid-60s, southeast winds to 15 miles per hour. For St. Lawrence Island, including Gamble and Savunga, cloudy with scattered showers, lows in the mid-40s, south winds to 15 miles per hour tonight. Tomorrow, showers, highs in the lower 50s, southeast winds to 25 miles per hour. For the Bering Strait coast, including Teller and King Island, mostly cloudy tonight, scattered showers, lows in the mid-40s, south winds to 20 miles per hour. And tomorrow, cloudy, scattered showers, highs in the mid-50s, southeast winds to 20 miles per hour. For the Yukon Delta coast, including Scammon Bay and Hooper Bay, mostly cloudy tonight, scattered showers after midnight, lows in the upper 40s, light winds. And tomorrow, showers, highs in the upper 50s, southeast winds to 15 miles per hour, increasing to 30 miles per hour in the afternoon. For the lower Yukon River, including Pitcairn Point and Marshall, mostly cloudy, isolated showers after midnight, lows in the lower 50s, light winds. And tomorrow, numerous showers, highs in the lower 60s, south winds to 10 miles per hour, increasing to 25 miles per hour in the afternoon. For the Kuskokwim Delta, including Napaskiak and Chivak, cloudy tonight, a chance of rain, lows in the lower 50s, light winds becoming variable to 10 miles per hour. And tomorrow, a chance of rain, highs in the upper 50s, south wind to 30 miles per hour. And for the southern Seward Peninsula coast, including Nome and Gullivan, mostly cloudy tonight, lows in the upper 40s, southwest winds to 10 miles per hour, and tomorrow scattered showers, highs in the lower 60s, southeast winds to 15 miles per hour, increasing to 25 miles per hour in the afternoon. I'm Nathaniel, and that's the weather outlook from KICY AM 850.

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1: Welcome to another edition of Singspiration. I'm Bertha Silanilik Kowilik. Thanks for joining us this evening as we bring you music recorded by your friends, neighbors, and relatives right here in Western Alaska.

You know that a lot of people really believe that God will not be able to forgive them, and that Jesus just can't save them. Oh, but I tell you, Jesus saved and he forgave murderers and thieves, liars and cheats, alcoholics, adulterers, you name it. He saved them all. There's no sin or habit that's too great. And he wants to save you. He loves you. You're precious to him.

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1: to tell the world
2: who we are.
3: My name is Bitsu and I live in Shaktalik. I enjoy commercial fishing. I enjoy it because the view is amazing during the night. I also enjoy this because it's hard work, but it's fun because you get to get in shape for sports. My name is Jaylee Ketchtag and I live in Shaktalik. I enjoy commercial fishing.
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6: Here's Western Alaska's weather outlook from KICY AM 850. For Eastern Norton Sound and the Nulato Hills, including Unalakleet and Elam, mostly cloudy.

winds to 20 miles per hour. And tomorrow, cloudy, scattered showers, highs in the mid-50s, southeast winds to 20 miles per hour. For the Yukon Delta coast, including Scammon Bay and Hooper Bay, mostly cloudy tonight, scattered showers after midnight, lows in the upper 40s, light winds. And tomorrow, showers, highs in the upper 50s, southeast winds to 15 miles per hour, increasing to 30 miles per hour in the afternoon. For the lower Yukon River, including Pitkus Point and Marshall, mostly cloudy, isolated showers after midnight, lows in the lower 50s, light winds. And tomorrow, numerous showers, highs in the lower 60s, south winds to 10 miles per hour, increasing to 25 miles per hour in the afternoon. For the Kuskokwim Delta, including Napaskiak and Chivac, cloudy tonight, a chance of rain, lows in the lower 50s, light winds becoming variable to 10 miles per hour. And tomorrow, a chance of rain, highs in the upper 50s, south wind to 30 miles per hour. And for the southern Seward Peninsula coast, including Nome and Gullivan, mostly cloudy tonight, lows in the upper 40s, southwest winds to 10 miles per hour. And tomorrow, scattered showers, highs in the lower 60s, southeast winds to 15 miles per hour, increasing to 25 miles per hour in the afternoon. I'm Nathaniel, and that's the weather outlook from KICY AM 850.

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1: Is your home on a strong foundation? 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A marriage is not a one-year option. It's a contract for life. It's ordered by God.
0: The question now is, how do we set a strong foundation?
1: The answer is spiritual. It's Christ, it's God, it's putting God first in the home and in the family. And in order to have God first in the home, he has to be first in your life. I've never known a marriage that didn't have problems. But Jesus listens and always hears and answers your prayers. How wonderful to go to him in prayer. How wonderful to take your wife by the hand and kneel down beside the bed and pray before you go to bed.
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1: Here's Western Alaska's weather outlook from KICY AM 850. For Eastern Norton Sound and the Nulato Hills, including Unalakleet and Elam. Mostly cloudy tonight, isolated showers, lows in the upper 40s. West winds to 10 miles per hour, becoming southeast. Tomorrow, cloudy, scattered showers, highs in the mid-60s, southeast winds to 15 miles per hour. For St. Lawrence Island, including Gamble and Savunga, cloudy with scattered showers, lows in the mid-40s, south winds to 15 miles per hour tonight. Tomorrow, showers, highs in the lower 50s, southeast winds to 25 miles per hour. For the Bering Strait coast, including Teller and King Island, mostly cloudy tonight, scattered showers, lows in the mid-40s, south winds to 20 miles per hour. And tomorrow, cloudy, scattered showers, highs in the mid-50s, southeast winds to 20 miles per hour. For the Yukon Delta coast, including Scammon Bay and Hooper Bay, mostly cloudy tonight, scattered showers after midnight, lows in the upper 40s, light winds. And tomorrow, showers, highs in the upper 50s, southeast winds to 15 miles per hour, increasing to 30 miles per hour in the afternoon. For the lower Yukon River, including Pitcas Point and Marshall, mostly cloudy, isolated showers after midnight, lows in the lower 50s, light winds. And tomorrow, numerous showers, highs in the lower 60s, south winds to 10 miles per hour, increasing to 25 miles per hour in the afternoon. For the Kuskokwim Delta, including Napaskiak and Chivak, cloudy tonight, a chance of rain, lows in the lower 50s, light winds becoming variable to 10 miles per hour. And tomorrow, a chance of rain, highs in the upper 50s, south wind to 30 miles per hour. And for the southern Seward Peninsula coast, including Nome and Gullivan, mostly cloudy tonight, lows in the upper 40s, southwest winds to 10 miles per hour. And tomorrow, scattered showers, highs in the lower 60s, southeast winds to 15 miles per hour, increasing to 25 miles per hour in the afternoon. I'm Nathaniel, and that's the weather outlook from KICY AM 850.

Father God, I pray that our families will come together right now and seek your face. You will forgive our sins and you'll heal our incredible land. In the name of the only Savior, Jesus Christ. Amen.

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1: This is the Alaska Department of Fish and Game with a Yukon River subsistence fishing announcement in the Coastal District, District 1, and District 2 from Nauskanot Peninsula north to Point Romanoff. Subsistence fishing for fall chum salmon and coho salmon is closed. Chinook, chum, and coho salmon must be released alive immediately from selective gear types. Subsistence fishing with 4-inch or smaller mesh gill nets district-wide will be open on a weekly schedule from noon Thursdays to noon Sundays until further notice. Subsistence fishing for whitefish and other non-salmon with 6-inch gill nets is open in designated non-salmon areas off the mainstem river only. In District 3 in the Innoko River, subsistence fishing for non-salmon is open with 4-inch or smaller mesh gill nets and selective gears including dip nets, beach seines, manned fish wheels, and hook and line gear. Summer chum, pink, and sockeye salmon may also be retained. Chinook salmon must be released alive from selective gears. Effective 12:01 a.m. Saturday, July 18th, subsistence fishing with 4-inch or smaller mesh nets district-wide will open on a weekly schedule from noon Thursdays to noon Sundays until further notice. Effective 12:01 a.m. Saturday, July 18th, subsistence fishing for whitefish and other non-salmon with 6-inch gill nets will open in designated non-salmon areas off the mainstem river only. Thank you for listening.
2: This is an announcement from the Alaska Department of Fish and Game in Nome for the Norton Sound District. 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Commercial fishing will open for 1 48-hour period in Norton Sound Subdistricts 5 through 6, the Shaktulik and Unalakleet Subdistricts, from 6 p.m. Tuesday, August 4, until 6 p.m. Thursday, August 6. As previously announced, in the Nome Subdistricts, marine waters west of Cape Nome and all freshwaters of the Nome Subdistrict are closed to subsistence gillnet fishing from 6 p.m. on Mondays until 6 p.m. on Wednesdays each week. 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This has been an informational update from the Alaska Department of Fish and Game in Nome.
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4: The next Nome tide will be a low tide at 3:08 a.m., followed by a high tide at 10:09 a.m.
5: The marine forecast for Western Alaska coastal waters out to 15 nautical miles, posted 3:46 a.m. Monday, August the 3rd, outlook to Tuesday. Zone 2802, Doll Point to Quick Pack. There's gale warning in effect from this afternoon through this evening. Today, south winds 35 knots, seas 9 feet, rain showers. Tonight, south winds 35 knots, seas 8 feet, rain showers. Tuesday, south winds 20 knots, seas 5 feet, rain showers. Tuesday night, southwest winds 15 knots, seas 4 feet. Zone 2803, quick pack to Cape Stevens, small craft advisory in effect through late tonight. Today, south winds 30 knots, seas 6 feet, rain showers. Tonight, south winds 25 knots, seas 5 feet, rain showers. Tuesday, southeast winds 25 knots, seas 5 feet, rain showers. Tuesday night, south winds 20 knots, seas 4 feet, rain showers. Zone 2804, Cape Stevens to Moses Point, small craft advisory in effect through late tonight. Today, south winds 25 knots, seas 5 feet, rain showers. Tonight, south winds 25 knots, seas 5 feet. Tuesday, southeast winds 25 knots, seas 5 feet, rain showers. Tuesday night, southeast winds 25 knots, seas 5 feet, rain showers. Zone 28 Dove 5, Moses Point to Sludge Island. Small craft advisory, in effect through late tonight. Today, south winds 30 knots, seas 8 feet, rain showers. Tonight, south winds 30 knots, seas 8 feet, rain showers. Tuesday, southeast winds 25 knots, seas 6 feet, rain showers. Tuesday night, southeast winds 25 knots, seas 5 feet, rain showers. Zone 2806, Sludge Island to Wales. Small craft advisory in effect from this afternoon through late tonight. Today, south winds 25 knots, seas 6 feet, rain showers. Tonight, southeast winds 25 knots, seas 8 feet, rain showers. Tuesday, east winds 20 knots, seas 6 feet, rain showers. Tuesday night, northeast winds 10 knots, seas 4 feet. Zone 2816, south side of St. Lawrence Island. Today, south winds 20 knots, seas 8 feet, rain showers. Tonight, north winds 15 knots, seas 8 feet, rain showers. Tuesday, north winds 10 knots, seas 5 feet. Tuesday night, north winds 10 knots, seas 5 feet. Zone 2817, north side of St. Lawrence Island. Today, south winds 15 knots, seas 6 feet, rain showers. Tonight, north winds 15 knots, seas 6 feet, rain showers. Tuesday, northeast winds 10 knots, seas 5 feet. Tuesday night, north winds 10 knots, seas 4 feet.

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To friends of Helen Larson from Cynthia Gray, please join our family to celebrate the life of our loving Mama, Grandma, and Gigi. Service will be held at the Covenant Church in Nome on August the 8th at 4 p.m. If you have any questions, feel free to call me at 907-304-2256. Again, to friends of Helen Larson from Cynthia Gray, please join our family to celebrate the life of our loving Mama, Grandma, and Gigi. Service will be held at the Covenant Church in Nome on August the 8th at 4 p.m. If you have questions, feel free to call me at 907-304-2256. 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Here in Nome, you can call us at 907-443-2213, and we'll get your Timing and Telegraph message on the air. I know this road is getting hard.

Did anything really good happen to you today? Well, if you have to stop and think for more than 5 seconds, probably you did not have a good day. The word good has many meanings. G.K. Chesterton wrote, "For example, if a man were to shoot his grandmother at a range of 500 yards, I should call him a good shot, but not necessarily a good man." Good isn't always easy to define. I welcome you to Night Sounds, and I bid you a good evening, or in some cases a good morning, because there are moments we come on after midnight. I'm Bill Pierce, and Night Sounds continues for another program, with God's permission and blessing, prayerfully. I'm glad you're there, and I would say that you are basically a good person. I try to be the same. Tonight's program is entitled Good for You, and all of the music that we've chosen contains the word good somewhere in its content. Beginning with the Paul Johnson Chorale, the song Something Good is Going to Happen. You might say, "I sure hope so," or "It's about time." But let's listen.

Paul Jensen Carell just reviewing for us some of the good things that happened in the scriptural accounts and could happen to you and or me tonight in our program entitled Good For You. That's always a nice thing to say, and for some reason I think of children in homes when they hear their parents commend them for doing something good or desirable. It's good to say, good for you. I'm proud of you. Scripturally speaking, the first time the word good is found is right in the first chapter of Genesis. God saw that the light was good, and everything he created was good, with the exception of one thing, that was man. But he made good out of him. He breathed into him the breath of life, and he became a living soul. But that still wasn't good enough. He later saw that it was not good for the man to be alone. So, from him, he formed woman. That was good. Tonight's program, Good For You. I was just checking in the little handy concordance I have with me here to see other places where the word good is mentioned. Chapter 50 of Genesis, verse 20. You recall Joseph and how his brothers treated him. And in the end, he said to all of them in forgiveness, "You counted it for evil, but God counted it and intended it for good." Proverbs 17:22 reads, "A cheerful heart is good medicine." And Isaiah 61:1, "The Lord has caused me to preach good news to the poor." And we're looking over at Luke chapter 10, verse 18, and find out that no one is good except God. And then John chapter 10, verse 11, where Jesus said, "I am the good shepherd." So, as we have opportunity, let us do good, according to Galatians chapter 6, verse 10. And Galatians 6, 9, with the counsel, "Let us not become weary in doing good." And elsewhere in Scripture, John chapter 10, verse 11, Jesus said, "I am the good shepherd." So tonight, the word good has many meanings. Some people call good certain things that are not good. Why is it so important to explore this issue of what is good? Someone said the reason is because at the core of every damaged emotion lies a mistaken assumption of what good is. In his book, The Hidden Rift with God, William Backus wrote, "We can actually make ourselves miserable by telling ourselves the good is something other than what God has given or allowed. And we can set ourselves up to sin in the same way, telling ourselves we know best what's good for us." He said further, "I have never seen anybody's internal rift healed until he's grasped the surprising

We mean it's pleasant, clean, morally right, having a favorable outcome, amicable, well-behaved, advantageous, full of positive events, enjoyable, serviceable, and so on. So, tonight, when we say something is good for us, that may mean it's good insofar as it includes one of those terms we just mentioned. Tonight's program, Good for You. It could be that we ask, do I have to accept that everything God allows to happen is good? One Christian leader said, I've had to struggle with those questions too, during some very painful times. For example, my mom lay on her back in the hospital for 7 months, suffering greatly before she died. So as a Christian, do I have to say that is good? A great religious leader is exposed as a crook. A plane crash claims 243 lives. A baby is born brain damaged. And just a few moments ago, reading some of the mail tonight sounds, I received a letter from a grandmother who spoke of her 3-year-old grandson dying of cancer. Is that good? So, do we, as Christians, have to affirm that these things in themselves are good? I don't believe we do, because injustice and pain and loss are not good in themselves. Evil is evil. And the scriptures tell us that it's engineered by Satan. Some pseudo-Christian leaders and movements have denied that anything at all is evil. This is a concept made easier for a good many to accept because of the rise of nature religions and Eastern philosophies. Just as a radiologist can cure disease with destructive radiation, or a surgeon with burning laser beams, God allows evil to happen and at the same time uses it as a sculptor's tool for his good purpose. We have to insist that he knows what he's doing, that he's not unfair or unjust. I'm going through a situation now in my life that I don't feel is good for me. Tears may sort of cleanse the soul and ease the suppressed emotions, but they're not fun. You and I need help when it comes to knowing what good is. Because left to ourselves, we run into problems such as, do I have to go to church if I'm to be a Christian? Is it really wrong to take a sip of wine? Do I have to be nice to a person who isn't nice to me? Isn't it good for you to let go completely sometimes and just do what you feel like? If a Christian and a non-Christian are both running for office, should you always vote for the Christian? I'm feeling especially attracted to my pastor lately, said one woman, and I think he likes me. Is it wrong to feel that way? Each one of these questions represents doubt or belief that people may harbor concerning what's good and what's bad. Both you and I have an amazing capability of rationalizing, talking ourselves into something that we may know as bad and convincing ourselves that it's good. Or using this phrase, it all depends. Yet these are issues on which someone has to apply wisdom to come up with a decision. So whose wisdom do we

apply. Without God, we can generate dangerous choices. We can miss the good and fall right into tremendous difficulty. So G.K. Chesterton was right, in a sense. Good does have an elusive quality. As the great Christian teacher Oswald Chambers puts it in his beautiful book, Shade of His Hand, Western thought begins with man and tries to figure out and judge God. Hebrew thought, however, begins with bedrock truth about God and applies that truth to man and his erring ways. It's the opposite of the way we think. And that reversed thinking is exactly what causes so many of us problems. We believe our thoughts and perceptions are right, regardless of what the Word of God says. One Christian psychologist was writing that an exasperated client once told him, "But my misbeliefs are true." She expressed something many people struggle with. What if you don't see the flaws in your arguments when you have a disagreement with God? What if you aren't sure when what you're telling yourself is falsehood or the truth? Is God really good? Well, tonight we'll be investigating this for a few moments. And as I mentioned a moment ago, playing music using the word good. Here's yet another song I have never heard before, but it's good for us to listen right now.

I think we get the message there. Don Potter singing a song entitled It's So Good. In our program, Night Sounds, with the subtitle Good for You. I'm Bill Pierce, and if you've just joined us here, I welcome you. Taking just a break for a moment. As I've often mentioned, Night Sounds continues after we go off the air. And these nights I've been telling you that we have a book. It's called Golden Moments. These are selected devotionals from personal moments in the scriptures in the morning as I've entered them into a journal. If you'd like information, our mailing address, Night Sounds, Wheaton, Illinois, 60189. Tonight we're investigating the word good. What's good anyway? A God of love, goodness, and justice wouldn't run a world where such terrible things happen. If God were truly good and caring, He wouldn't forbid me to do what I really want to do. Fine thing, some God allowing things like this tragedy to happen to me. God doesn't do what He has said He will do in the Bible. So tonight, God's goodness is up for question in many minds, many Christian minds. Let's check into Romans chapter 8, verse 28, which reads, "And we know that in all things God works for the good of those who love Him, who've been called according to His purpose." So can't we see in there that what we might be experiencing in the process that might be undesirable to us, or even an antithesis of what we want, is ultimately good because He is good. One of the most poignant songs I've heard on this particular theme is this one by Pam Thumb. And this will touch a lot of you right where you live. I just ask that you prayerfully consider what is being sung here and apply it to yourself.

truth is, life is hard, but God is good. As Psalm 25, 8 through 10 reads, good and upright is the Lord. Therefore, he instructs sinners in his ways. He guides the humble in what is right and teaches them his way. All the ways of the Lord are loving and faithful to those who keep the demands of his covenant. So hang on. We'll find his goodness through our patience and trust in him. Thank you for sharing these thoughts with me tonight. I very much appreciate your being there and your input. Be delighted to hear from you. If you'd like information on the new book, Golden Moments, Commemorating 50 Years in Broadcasting, our mailing address, Night Sounds, Wheaton, Illinois, 60189. Let's find the goodness of God in our lives. Till we meet again, a good day to you tomorrow, and good night.

0: 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Now, by permission of the Federal Communications Commission and the International Telecommunications Union in Geneva, Switzerland, we turn our signal directionally westward into Russia and begin broadcasting the good news of the gospel in the Russian language.
1: Радиостанция KICY из города Нома на Аляске рада приветствовать всех наших радиослушателей из поселков Проведение, Сиреники, Нулингран, Энмален.

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1: 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We welcome your comments and suggestions regarding our programming and service to Western Alaska. 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

0: in everything that we do, Lord. 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
0: 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Hallelujah. 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
1: Serving all of Western Alaska and the Russian Far East, this is KICY Nome with translator K247CV, Elam.

0: With Alaska News, I'm Nathaniel Hobbs. Alaska has officially taken over primary responsibility for regulating hazardous waste, becoming the 49th state to receive authority under the Federal Resource Conservation and Recovery Act, or RCRA. The U.S. Environmental Protections Agency formally transferred the program to the Alaska Department of Environmental Conservation during a ceremony Wednesday, leaving Iowa as the only state still operating without hazardous waste primacy. State officials say the transition has been years in the making. DEC has spent the past several years working alongside the EPA, building a trained staff, establishing regulations that took effect last year, and securing legislative funding for the new program. EPA Regional Administrator Emma Pocon says the program is already fully staffed and operational, making the transfer a continuation of work already underway rather than a new expense. Hazardous waste includes materials such as industrial solvents, petroleum refinery sludge, and dioxin-containing waste generated by industries, military facilities, and even households. According to EPA data, Alaska produced 2,729 tons of federally regulated hazardous waste in 2023, ranking 48th among all states. The state's largest generators were the Petrostar Valdez Refinery, Eielson Air Force Base, and an environmental service company based in Palmer. Despite the relatively small volume, Alaska faces unique challenges. The state has no hazardous waste disposal facilities, meaning nearly all hazardous material must be transported outside for treatment and disposal. That can be especially difficult for remote communities where transportation is limited and hazardous materials cannot be stored indefinitely. Officials say the new state-led program will also play a critical role in emergency response efforts, including natural disasters such as Western Alaska's flooding and the reoccurring Mendenhall Glacier outburst floods near Juneau. And a bipartisan group of U.S. senators has introduced legislation aimed at expanding access to quality health care in rural and remote communities, including across Alaska. Senator Lisa Murkowski joined Senators Brian Schatz of Hawaii, Ben Ray Luan of New Mexico, and Shelley Moore Capito of West Virginia in introducing the Expanding Capacity for Health Outcomes, or ECHO, Reauthorization Act. The legislation would renew federal funding for the ECHO program, which uses secure video conferencing to connect primary care providers in rural communities with teams of medical specialists. The goal is to give local providers access to expert guidance without requiring patients to travel long distances for specialty care. Senator Murkowski says the program has proven track record in rural Alaska, helping improve patient outcomes, strengthen the quality of care, increase health care provider retention, and reduce the need for costly medical travel. If approved, grant funding would continue supporting the equipment for secure telehealth connections, training and educational programs for health care providers, assistance for clinics using the ECHO model, and research to measure the program's effectiveness. Supporters say the legislation will help organizations such as University of Alaska, the Alaska Native Tribal Health Consortium, and other rural health providers continue expanding access to specialized medical care for Alaskans no matter where they live. And that's Alaska News.
1: With Sports Shorts, I'm Cody. In some baseball news this morning, Jung-Hoo Lee hit two solo homers and drove in three RBIs, and Logan Webb pitched six shutout innings as the San Francisco Giants beat the scuffling Texas Rangers 5-1. Lee homered in the third and eighth innings and added a sacrifice fly in the ninth as the Giants snapped a three-game skid. It was Lee's second multi-homer game in the majors. In other action, Derek Hill hit a go-ahead grand slam in the seventh inning, and Bryce Harper added a two-run shot to lift the Philadelphia Phillies to their third straight win, 6-3 over the Washington Nationals. And Junior Caminero hit two home runs. Jonathan Aranda had four hits, and the Tampa Bay Rays beat the Colorado Rockies 13-9. Ian Seymour allowed two runs on seven hits in six innings for the win. He struck out nine and walked none. And that's Sports Shorts.
0: Here's Western Alaska's weather outlook from KICY AM 850. For Eastern Orange Sound and the Nulato Hills, including Stebbins and Shaktulik, showers likely today, highs in the upper 50s, southeast winds to 25 miles per hour. And tonight, showers, lows in the mid-40s, south winds to 25 miles per hour. For St. Lawrence Island, including Gamble and Savunga, mostly cloudy, a chance of showers, highs in the mid-50s, north winds to 15 miles per hour. And tonight, mostly cloudy with a slight chance of showers, lows in the mid-40s, west winds to 10 miles per hour. For the Bering Strait coast, including Wales and Diomede, mostly cloudy with a chance of showers, highs in the mid-50s, east winds to 15 miles per hour. And tonight, mostly cloudy with a chance of showers, lows in the upper 40s, north winds around 10 miles per hour. For the Yukon Delta coast, including Alaknuk and Mountain Village, there is a high surf advisory in effect until 4 p.m. today. Showers likely, highs in the mid-50s, south winds to 20 miles per hour. And tonight, showers likely, lows in the mid-40s, south winds to 20 miles per hour. For the lower Yukon River, including Pitkus Point and Marshall, showers, highs in the mid-50s, south winds to 30 miles per hour. And tonight, showers, lows in the mid-40s, south winds to 25 miles per hour. For the Kuskokwim Delta, including Bethel and Hooper Bay, rain today, highs in the lower 50s, south winds to 35 miles per hour. And tonight, mostly cloudy with a chance of rain, lows in the mid-40s, south winds to 30 miles per hour. And for the southern Seward Peninsula coast, including Nome and White Mountain, there is a high surf advisory in effect until 10 a.m. today. Showers today, highs in the upper 50s, southeast winds to 30 miles per hour. And tonight, showers, lows in the upper 40s, south winds to 20 miles per hour, with gusts to around 35 miles per hour. I'm Nathaniel, and that's the weather outlook from KICY AM 850.

Well, hallelujah for that. It is only by the blood of the Lord Jesus Christ. What a wonderful gift. One we take for granted, I think. I do sometimes, every day. And don't want to take it for granted. To want to give him praise. God, thank you so much for sending Jesus. And thank you, Jesus, today for sending, for giving your life and shedding your blood for our sins. Amen. It's 7:11 on the Breakfast Club. My name is Nathaniel Hobbs. I'm your coffee-sipping host, as hanging out here with you this morning. And we have some hot-off-the-press items for you from the KICY clipboard. The Choiric is, Choiric is looking for musical performers for the 2026 Berry Festival we've been announcing. If you are interested in performing this coming, in 2 weeks, August 13th, Thursday, if you would be interested in performing during the festival hours of 10 to 3 p.m., you can email Amanda at amanda@choiric.org or call 907-443-4278 to sign up. They would very much appreciate that. And the City of Nome Parks and Recreation Department is holding lifeguard tryouts this coming Thursday, August the 6th. That's from 5:30 to 6:30 at the City of Nome Pool at Nome Belts. Passing the tryouts will lead directly into the American Red Cross Lifeguard Certification Course, which is administered by Melissa Ford. And if you have questions or you're ready to try out, contact Melissa Ford at 907-304-2871. And XYZ today on their menu, it is spaghetti with meat sauce, green salad, and garlic bread on the menu. Hope you're getting a great breakfast start here today. Encourage you to eat healthy protein. I'm not a doctor. And actually, I don't care what you eat. You can eat whatever you want to eat. But you know, protein's a great way to start today. I'm going to have some eggs here, thanks to my wife who fried me up some eggs before I left. But let's take you back to some music right now. This is Jamie McDonald with Ain't No Way. Uvla Lotak.

0: Jesus said, I will never leave you nor forsake you, and absolutely he will not fail us. Now, we have to take that by faith. It's a place that we get to show up on our side. Not that we save ourselves or anything else, but Jesus says, without faith, it's impossible to please him. For those that come to him must believe that he is, and that he is a rewarder of those who diligently seek him. And so today's a great day, every day, to seek the Lord and trust him with all of your heart, soul, mind, and strength. Well, today on the calendar for birthdays, we have quite a list on the calendar. It's going to be parties all around town. Audrey Banky, Sarah Banky, Jamie Burgess, Delroy Glogergan, Eleanor Glogergan, Raymond Paniatak, Lorraine Olana, and Tristan Kremper, all celebrating birthdays today.
1: Happy

It's also Barack Obama's birthday today. He is 65. And on our notables today, also Jeff Gordon and Kurt Busch celebrating their birthdays. NASCAR drivers and broadcaster Jeff Gordon's 55 and Kurt Busch is 48. Yeah, well, there you have it. Well, let's see. The verse of the day comes right after we tell you the sun and moon. Well, the sunrise. Sunrise happened at 6:15. And guess what? Today it will set at 11:56 p.m., giving us a loss of 9 minutes and 48 seconds over yesterday. That's quite a jump. That's giving us 17 hours and 41 minutes of daylight, but an additional 3 minutes above our averages, which is usually about 6 minutes and 40 seconds daily daily loss. 9 minutes and 48 second loss. That's a big jump. A little bump in the road, and the shocks are showing. It compressed, and we lost a little more sunlight. Well, the measured precipitation yesterday was an inch, just over an inch. An inch, 1.01 inches was what they're sharing with us that they measured in rainfall yesterday. The record is an inch and 1.23 inches, but we had 1.01 inches of rain yesterday. That's great. Thank God for the rain, and keeps the dust down. Record temperatures were set back in 2021, actually, on this day. Our normal averages are around 57 for the high and 45 for the low, just kind of a median temperature. But in 2021, it was 79 degrees on this day. The record low was set in 1922, and it was 29 degrees on this day. Yeah, quite a difference. Verse of the day from God's Word, Jeremiah chapter 33, verses 2 and 3. This is what the Lord says, He who made the earth, the Lord who formed it and established it, the Lord is His name. Call to me, and I will answer you, and tell you great and unsearchable things you do not know. Isn't it so incredible that the God who made this whole universe, He's been around from the beginning of time, He's right here with us today. He knows all the things that we don't even have a clue about, and He's inviting us to call upon Him, and He will answer us and tell us great and unsearchable things we do not know. What an incredible God. Jeremiah chapter 33, verses 2 and 3 from the New International Version of the Bible.

0: Chuchuklerianrani, Egair Chu Mountain, Chuchuklervigmi, Charistikun, Hotloka, Yurumak Chuchuk Narpanik, Chuchuk Stalraron Rishkan, Charlie Wigan Rishkovro, Hotloka, Bistkin Rishka go Charlie Wigbut, Hotloka Union Narpat. 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Yuchtun Igayus Komakovit Dokluqiu 1-866-954-8683. 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

0: From the Christian News Radio Network, I'm Jim Miller. Massive wildfires in Spokane, Washington, forcing thousands to evacuate. Officials say more than 700 structures destroyed, many of them homes, but the full extent of damage not yet known. Washington's Governor Bob Ferguson said this is likely the worst natural disaster in Spokane's history. And Governor Ferguson says FEMA sending resources to help residents of Spokane ahead of official approval from the president. The FEMA approval expected, so the resources moving now. Governor Ferguson declaring an emergency in six counties and on three tribal reservations. President Trump says he expects talks with Iran to bring about an agreement on the Strait of Hormuz and said it's currently under U.S. control following the reimposition of naval blockade against Iran-linked ships.
1: That U.S. blockade remains in place in the Strait of Hormuz. U.S. Central Command is saying today that as of August 3rd, U.S. forces have redirected 44 commercial vessels, disabled two, and boarded two. President Trump also reiterating today that, quote, nothing gets through to Iran unless there is a deal or total surrender.
0: Iran officials said it's not dealing with the U.S., but is talking with the officials from Oman about reopening the strait. More news coming up after this word from our sponsor.
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0: Microsoft is out with a security warning about hotel Wi-Fi. The company says Russian hackers using phony sign-in pages to break into accounts. It says the operation, nicknamed Captive Crunch, and it involves a widespread compromise of Wi-Fi networks at hospitality-related organizations. Experts advise using your phone as a hotspot as a safer option. Democrats in Michigan go to the polls today to vote in a Senate primary that's become a proxy fight over the party's direction. News Nation's Alex Caparello has more.
4: It really is a massive race. All eyes across America are focusing in on it. Number one, it has a huge Senate seat up for grabs. Number two, we're looking at the state of the Democratic Party and how it's sort of fractured between two different ideals. And then number three, it gives us sort of a litmus test on sort of how voters feel, particularly when it comes to battleground states. Think about how important Michigan was, just like Wisconsin and Pennsylvania, when it came to the last general election.
0: It's one of seven states holding primaries this week. Spider-Man Brand New Day has surpassed Avengers Endgame for the biggest domestic opening weekend of all time. From Christian News Radio Network, I'm Jim Miller. To hear this and other reports on demand, visit ChristianNewsRadio.org.
5: With Alaska News, I'm Nathaniel Hobbs. Alaska has officially taken over primary responsibility for regulating hazardous waste, becoming the 49th state to receive authority under the Federal Resource Conservation and Recovery Act, or RCRA. The U.S. Environmental Protections Agency formally transferred the program to the Alaska Department of Environmental Conservation during a ceremony Wednesday, leaving Iowa as the only state still operating without hazardous waste primacy. State officials say the transition has been years in the making. DEC has spent the past several years working alongside the EPA, building a trained staff, establishing regulations that took effect last year, and securing legislative funding for the new program. EPA Regional Administrator Emma Pocon says the program is already fully staffed and operational, making the transfer a continuation of work already underway rather than a new expense. Hazardous waste includes materials such as industrial solvents, petroleum refinery sludge, and dioxin containing waste generated by industries, military facilities, and even households. According to EPA data, Alaska produced 2,729 tons of federally regulated hazardous waste in 2023, ranking 48th among all states. The state's largest generators were the PetroStar Valdez Refinery, Eielson Air Force Base, and an environmental service company based in Palmer. Despite the relatively small volume, Alaska faces unique challenges. The state has no hazardous waste disposal facilities, meaning nearly all hazardous material must be transported outside for treatment and disposal. That can be especially difficult for remote communities where transportation is limited and hazardous materials cannot be stored indefinitely. Officials say the new state-led program will also play a critical role in emergency response efforts, including natural disasters such as Western Alaska's flooding and the reoccurring Mendenhall Glacier outburst floods near Juneau. And a bipartisan group of U.S. senators has introduced legislation aimed at expanding access to quality health care in rural and remote communities, including across Alaska. Senator Lisa Murkowski joined Senators Brian Schatz of Hawaii, Ben Ray Luan of New Mexico, and Shelley Moore Capito of West Virginia in introducing the Expanding Capacity for Health Outcomes, or ECHO, Reauthorization Act. The legislation would renew federal funding for the ECHO program, which uses secure video conferencing to connect primary care providers in rural communities with teams of medical specialists. The goal is to give local providers access to expert guidance without requiring patients to travel long distances for specialty care. Senator Murkowski says the program has proven track record in rural Alaska, helping improve patient outcomes, strengthen the quality of care, increase health care provider retention, and reduce the need for costly medical travel. If approved, grant funding would continue supporting the equipment for secure telehealth connections, training and educational programs for health care providers, assistance for clinics using the ECHO model, and research to measure the program's effectiveness. Supporters say the legislation will help organizations such as University of Alaska, the Alaska Native Tribal Health Consortium, and other rural health providers continue expanding access to specialized medical care for Alaskans no matter where they live. And that's Alaska News.
6: With Sports Shorts, I'm Cody. In some baseball news this morning, Jung-Hoo Lee hit 2 solo homers and drove in 3 RBIs, and Logan Webb pitched 6 shutout innings as the San Francisco Giants beat the scuffling Texas Rangers 5-1. Lee homered in the 3rd and 8th innings and added a sacrifice fly in the 9th as the Giants snapped a 3-game skid. It was Lee's 2nd multi-homer game in the majors. In other action, Derek Hill hit a go-ahead grand slam in the 7th inning, and Bryce Harper added a 2-run shot to lift the Philadelphia Phillies to their 3rd straight win, 6-3 over the Washington Nationals. And Junior Caminero hit 2 home runs. Jonathan Aranda had 4 hits, and the Tampa Bay Rays beat the Colorado Rockies 13-9. Ian Seymour allowed 2 runs on 7 hits in 6 innings for the win. He struck out 9 and walked none. And that's Sports Shorts.
5: Here's the fast forecast from KICY AM 850. For Eastern Norton Sound and the Nulato Hills, showers, highs in the upper 50s, southeast winds to 25 miles per hour. For St. Lawrence Island, mostly cloudy, a chance of showers, highs in the mid-50s, north winds to 15 miles per hour. For the Bering State coast, mostly cloudy with a chance of showers, highs in the mid-50s, east winds to 15 miles per hour. For the Yukon Delta coast, high surf advisory in effect until 4 p.m. today. Showers likely, highs in the mid-50s, south winds to 20 miles per hour. For the lower Yukon River, showers, highs in the mid-50s, south winds to 30 miles per hour. For the Kuskokwim Delta, rain, highs in the lower 50s, south winds to 35 miles per hour. And for the southern Seward Peninsula coast, high surf advisory in effect until 10 a.m. today. Showers, highs in the upper 50s, southeast winds to 30 miles per hour. We'll have the extended forecast in about a half hour here on KICY AM 850.
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8: Greetings from the great country of India. I am a leopard, and I am Uncle Bob's guest today.
9: Well, Larry the Leopard, welcome to Nature Corner.
8: Thank you, my friend.
9: You're welcome. When the kids think of you, Larry, one word comes to their minds.
8: Spots.
9: Yes, hundreds and hundreds of them.
8: Close to 1,000 black spots.
9: Ooh, some are large, like on your back, sides, and legs.
8: Yes, they are the size of a ping pong ball.
9: And others on your head, throat, chest, and feet are the size of a marble.
8: All in a beautiful rosette pattern.
9: Kids are wondering, what's a rosette pattern?
8: A rose has several round petals. That makes a pattern.
9: Okay, the shape of a rose.
8: And that is what the creator designed on my fur coat.
9: Sure, I see them. Clusters of black spots or rosettes on your fur.
8: On a beautiful gold background.
9: Really? Well, you're a handsome dude, Larry.
8: Thank you. The intelligent artist did a lot of planning when he painted me.
9: Even black spots on your long golden tail.
8: One big black spot on the tip of my tail.
9: And on your nose, too.
8: And no matter how many times I jump into the river here in India, I still come out with these spots in the same places.
9: You can't change them, can you?
8: That is what the Creator's book asks, Uncle Bob. Hmm?
9: Say it.
8: Jeremiah 13:23 asks, can a leopard change his spots?
9: And the answer is very clear.
8: No way, Jose. I don't want to. I dare not even think about it.
9: You're happy the way you look, the way the Creator made you.
8: That's right. These 1,000 black spots on my gold fur have saved my life hundreds of times, maybe thousands of times.
9: Explain, Larry the Leopard.
8: As I hunt in the forests of India, the sun shines through the tree leaves on the ground, causing many little shadows.
9: Ooh, dark shadows that look exactly like your spots.
8: And where there are no shadows, the sun coming through the leaves makes little light spots on the ground.
9: Looking just like your golden fur.
8: So you can imagine how hard it is to see me in the forest.
9: You camouflage beautifully.
8: That was no accident.
9: Right. I see it all now. It's just like Psalm 136:25 says.
8: May I say it?
9: Oh, sure, go ahead.
8: Give thanks to the Lord because he gives food to all of his creatures.
9: He helps you get yours by the beautiful way you blend in with the forest.
8: Really?
9: Before you tell the kids and me how you catch your food, Larry, tell us how large and awesome you are.
8: From the tip of my nose to where my tail begins, I am 6 feet long.
9: Whoa. And how long is your tail?
8: It's another 40 inches.
9: Why such a long tail?
8: To help me balance myself while I'm climbing out on a limb of a tree.
9: Oh, okay, I get it. As you walk, you let it swing from side to side, like a high wire walker carrying his balancing pole.
8: And it also is my well-engineered rudder as I leap.
9: Really? What kind of a leaper are you, Larry Leopard?
8: Oh, the kind the kids would love to have on their track team at school.
9: I'll bet. Tell me about it.
8: I am able to jump 9 feet high. And 20 feet long.
9: Sign them up, kids.
8: Well, thank you.
9: You're welcome.
8: And as I leap that 20 feet, my tail keeps me from tumbling head over tail.
9: You don't want to get a boo-boo. It steers you straight as an arrow then, right?
8: In the Indian jungles, Uncle Bob, you say straight as a leopard.
9: Christ the Creator designed that tail to keep all of you heading straight as you leap. Speaking of all of you, how much do you weigh?
8: 190 pounds.
9: Ooh, that's a lot.
8: The leopard is the most powerful of all of the big cats.
9: Stronger than a lion?
8: Definitely.
9: Even a cheetah?
8: Oh, sure. Christ, my design engineer, gave me a hump on my back just behind my head. See it?
9: Oh, sure I do. Yes. What does that have to do with your strength?
8: Everything. It is a hump full of high-tech muscles that operates my neck and front legs.
9: Okay, now I get it. A grizzly bear has that same hump on his shoulders.
8: That hump of muscles gives me the strength, to catch a Thompson's gazelle.
9: That's an antelope type of an animal. That guy can run fast.
8: Oh, I can catch him, though.
9: Now, wait a second. How fast can you run, Larry?
8: Over 40 miles an hour for about a minute.
9: And during those 60 seconds, if you don't catch the gazelle, you've lost him.
8: But often I catch the gazelle, kill it quickly, and take it up into a tree.
9: Hold on a second. A Thompson's gazelle weighs at least 100 pounds.
8: Sometimes 150, Uncle Bob.
9: Well, how do you carry that much weight up a tree?
8: Remember that hump?
9: Can't forget it.
8: Those big muscles give me a neck like a football player's and legs that are super powerful.
9: They obviously make your neck strong enough not to bend as your jaws lift that 150-pound gazelle off the ground.
8: And my claws dig into the tree trunk and my strong legs pull me up the tree.
9: How high can you climb?
8: To the treetop, if necessary.
9: What do you mean, if necessary?
8: I carry my dinner up a tree so packs of wild dogs...

0: chickened out.
1: Good.
0: She came back to the ground, whipped.
1: That'll teach her to steal.
2: Meanwhile, your uncle was able to eat his meal in peace.
0: Oh, yes.
2: Larry, when cats come down from trees, sometimes it's a little difficult for them. How does a leopard come out of his tree?
0: He always comes down the tree head first.
2: You don't back down. Okay. Do you live only in the thick jungle, Larry?
0: Oh, no. The leopard can live anywhere on Earth where there is food and a place to hide. Wet or dry, hot or cold. I have an aunt who lives 16,000 feet up Mount Kilimanjaro in Africa.
2: Oh, it must be cold up there, and snow, too.
0: And I have a 14th cousin who lives on the hot desert of North Africa.
2: My, what a contrast. So wherever there's food and a place to hide, leopards call it home.
0: Yes, for that reason, you will find leopards in Israel, Syria, and other countries of the Middle East. China, Korea, and Manchuria also are home to my species.
2: Okay, let's talk about the ecology for a minute. Do leopards help the environment in India and Africa?
0: Oh, yes. The Lord God gave us a strong appetite for antelope, wild bush pigs, baboons, monkeys, and sugarcane rats.
2: I don't believe I understand. How's that helpful to the ecology?
0: Well, it satisfies my hungry, growling stomach, for one thing.
2: Come on there. There must be more to it than that.
0: I know. I benefit the farmer in a mighty way in India and Africa by eating these animals.
2: Oh?
0: These animals I mentioned absolutely ruin the farmer's grain crops if I do not slip in after dark and catch them.
2: So you make it possible for the farmer and the village people to eat?
0: Oh, yes, and other animals of the jungle, too.
2: Explain that.
0: My maker designed me to help control a population explosion among rats, monkeys, and baboons. If I did not eat them, they would multiply rapidly and eat most of the grass around, leaving very little for the rest of the jungle animals.
2: So you're a very important link in the jungle ecology.
0: Really?
2: When do you do most of your hunting?
0: At night. I, like most jungle beasts, am nocturnal.
2: And during the day?
0: I will climb a tree, stretch out on a limb.
2: Careful.
0: And sun myself.
2: Protecting yourself from ground animals, too.
0: Yes, and water animals, too.
2: Such as?
0: The crocodile.
2: You like to swim?
0: Oh, yes. I'm a good swimmer, but I always hurry when I cross a river, hoping the crocodile will not see me.
2: I agree. But you know, someday all of that will change.
0: You can say that again, Uncle Bob. In the good book, Isaiah 11, verse 6 says, when Christ the Creator comes back to this earth to be the King, all animal life will be changed. In fact, the leopard will lie down with the young goat, and a little child will lead them.
2: That's good news, isn't it? A peaceful time is coming when the Lord Jesus Christ returns to our earth.
0: Won't that be a great day?
2: Really? But one question. Where will you get your food then, Larry?
0: Isaiah 11:7 says we will eat plant life then.
2: Okay. Larry Leopard, thanks so much. Kids and I have learned a lot today.
0: So nice to visit with you today, Uncle Bob. And boys and girls, remember your creator while you are young. Take it from me, Larry the Leopard.

0: With Alaska News, I'm Nathaniel Hobbs. Alaska has officially taken over primary responsibility for regulating hazardous waste, becoming the 49th state to receive authority under the Federal Resource Conservation and Recovery Act, or RCRA. The U.S. Environmental Protections Agency formally transferred the program to the Alaska Department of Environmental Conservation during a ceremony Wednesday, leaving Iowa as the only state still operating without hazardous waste primacy. State officials say the transition has been years in the making. DEC has spent the past several years working alongside the EPA, building a trained staff, establishing regulations that took effect last year, and securing legislative funding for the new program. EPA Regional Administrator Emma Pocon says the program is already fully staffed and operational, making the transfer a continuation of work already underway rather than a new expense. Hazardous waste includes materials such as industrial solvents, petroleum refinery sludge, and dioxin-containing waste generated by industries, military facilities, and even households. According to EPA data, Alaska produced 2,729 tons of federally regulated hazardous waste in 2023, ranking 48th among all states. The state's largest generators were the Petrostar Valdez Refinery, Eielson Air Force Base, and an environmental service company based in Palmer. Despite the relatively small volume, Alaska faces unique challenges. The state has no hazardous waste disposal facilities, meaning nearly all hazardous material must be transported outside for treatment and disposal. That can be especially difficult for remote communities where transportation is limited and hazardous materials cannot be stored indefinitely. Officials say the new state-led program will also play a critical role in emergency response efforts, including natural disasters such as Western Alaska's flooding and the reoccurring Mendenhall Glacier outburst floods near Juneau. And a bipartisan group of U.S. senators has introduced legislation aimed at expanding access to quality health care in rural and remote communities, including across Alaska. Senator Lisa Murkowski joined Senators Brian Schatz of Hawaii, Ben Ray Luan of New Mexico, and Shelley Moore Capito of West Virginia in introducing the Expanding Capacity for Health Outcomes, or ECHO, Reauthorization Act. The legislation would renew federal funding for the ECHO program, which uses secure video conferencing to connect primary care providers in rural communities with teams of medical specialists. The goal is to give local providers access to expert guidance without requiring patients to travel long distances for specialty care. Senator Murkowski says the program has proven track record in rural Alaska, helping improve patient outcomes, strengthen the quality of care, increase health care provider retention, and reduce the need for costly medical travel. If approved, grant funding would continue supporting the equipment for secure telehealth connections, training and educational programs for health care providers, assistance for a clinic using the ECHO model, and research to measure the program's effectiveness. Supporters say the legislation will help organizations such as University of Alaska, the Alaska Native Tribal Health Consortium, and other rural health providers continue expanding access to specialized medical care for Alaskans no matter where they live. And that's Alaska News.
1: With Sports Shorts, I'm Cody. In some baseball news this morning, Jung-Hoo Lee hit two solo homers and drove in three RBIs, and Logan Webb pitched six shutout innings as the San Francisco Giants beat the scuffling Texas Rangers 5-1. Lee homered in the third and eighth innings and added a sacrifice fly in the ninth as the Giants snapped a three-game skid. It was Lee's second multi-homer game in the majors. In other action, Derek Hill hit a go-ahead grand slam in the seventh inning, and Bryce Harper added a two-run shot to lift the Philadelphia Phillies to their third straight win, 6-3 over the Washington Nationals. And Junior Caminero hit two home runs. Jonathan Aranda had four hits, and the Tampa Bay Rays beat the Colorado Rockies 13-9. Ian Seymour allowed two runs on seven hits in six innings for the win. He struck out nine and walked none. And that's Sports Shorts.
0: He Here's Western Alaska's weather outlook from KICY AM 850. For Eastern Norton Sound and the Nulato Hills, including Stebbins and Shaktulik, showers likely today, highs in the upper 50s, southeast winds to 25 miles per hour. And tonight, showers, lows in the mid-40s, south winds to 25 miles per hour. For St. Lawrence Island, including Gamble and Savunga, mostly cloudy, a chance of showers, highs in the mid-50s, north winds to 15 miles per hour. And tonight, mostly cloudy with a slight chance of showers, lows in the mid-40s, west winds to 10 miles per hour. For the Bering Strait coast, including Wales and Diomede, mostly cloudy with a chance of showers, highs in the mid-50s, east winds to 15 miles per hour. And tonight, mostly cloudy with a chance of showers, lows in the upper 40s, north winds around 10 miles per hour. For the Yukon Delta coast, including Alaknuk and Mountain Village, there is a high surf advisory in effect until 4 p.m. today. Showers likely, highs in the mid-50s, south winds to 20 miles per hour. And tonight, showers likely, lows in the mid-40s, south winds to 20 miles per hour. For the lower Yukon River, including Pitka's Point and Marshall, showers, highs in the mid-50s, south winds to 30 miles per hour. And tonight, showers, lows in the mid-40s, south winds to 25 miles per hour. For the Kuskokwim Delta, including Bethel and Hooper Bay, rain today, highs in the lower 50s, south winds to 35 miles per hour. And tonight, mostly cloudy with a chance of rain, lows in the mid-40s, south winds to 30 miles per hour. And for the southern Seward Peninsula coast, including Nome and White Mountain, there is a high surf advisory in effect until 10 a.m. today. Showers today, highs in the upper 50s, southeast winds to 30 miles per hour. And tonight, showers, lows in the upper 40s, south winds to 20 miles per hour, with gusts to around 35 miles per hour. I'm Nathaniel, and that's the weather outlook from KICY AM 850.

Doc Watson with I Am a Pilgrim right here on the Breakfast Club. Uvla Lotak. My name's Nathaniel Hobbs right here with you on the second hour of the Breakfast Club this fourth day of August. It is 8:09 on the Breakfast Club. And we're glad you're joining us. We have a few notes for you from the KICY clipboard. The Nome Berry Festival is going to be held at the Nome Mini Convention Center. And that's coming up Thursday, August the 13th. It's going to be from 10 to 3, 10 a.m., 3 p.m. And the deadline to sign up for vendor tables is 4 p.m. Friday, this coming Friday, August the 7th. If you'd like to apply for a vendor table, you can go to www.kowarik.org/26berryfest, and sign up right there. You can also apply for, there's a limited number of travel scholarships from for regional villages. And if you would wish to apply for one of those, you can contact our own Gabe Smith, gsmith@kowarik.org. I'm sure he will get you all taken care of. You can also give him a call at 907-443-4278. Kowarik's also looking for musical performers for the Berry Festival. If you're interested in performing next Thursday, August the 13th, they would like for it, you know, during the festival to keep the energy high and people enjoying their time. You can contact Amanda@kowarik.org, and or you can also call the same number, 907-443-4278, to sign up for the music portion. The City of Nome Parks and Recreation Department is holding lifeguard tryouts, and that's coming up this Thursday, August the 6th, from 5:30 to 6:30 out at the pool at Nome Belts, the city pool. And if you would like to try out, you can do so. Now, if you pass, the tryouts will lead directly into the American Red Cross Lifeguard Certification Course, and that's administered by Melissa Ford. If you've got questions or you're ready to try out, contact her at 907-304-2871. Appreciate all that she does to keep the pool functioning for our community. The menu today over at XYZ Senior Center is spaghetti with meat sauce, green salad, and garlic bread. And I hope you're getting your day started off with good food. As we said earlier, some good protein. I don't actually care what you have for protein, but I do care that you have some food. That's what the Breakfast Club's all about, right? Push the food. I jokes. Add some good eggs and some, I'll be honest with you, I didn't tell you about them earlier because I might have had somebody track me down. But anyway, it was homemade muffins with brand new blueberries off the tundra. Ooh, my goodness, was that good. My thanks to my wife. And amazing food. And so, yeah, praise the Lord. Pass the biscuits. All right, back to the music. It's Broken Man Can. It's number 10 on the Southern Gospel charts this week. It's from Scotty Inman.

0: Scotty Edmond with Broken Man Can. Today it's Audrey Banke, Sarah Banke, Jamie Burgess, Delroy Glaugergan, Eleanor Glaugergan, Raymond Paniatak, Lorraine Olana, and Tristan Krimper, all celebrating birthdays on our calendar.
1: Happy

0: And we're certainly grateful the Lord let you come and be a part of our lives. God is good, and he's given you another year to praise him. So all his love and grace upon you today as you celebrate your birthdays. We have Edward and Stephanie Nungwook and Thomas and Kyla Beale. All those couples are celebrating anniversaries today.
1: Happy

On your anniversaries, we pray God will shower blessings on you, your marriage, and your family, and all God's greatest blessings upon you. Marriage is honorable in all, and God bless you on your anniversary. Our verse of the day from God's Word is such an incredible insight into the heart of God. This God that we serve, the God of the universe, who made it all, who's been here from before time, and he knows every ounce of dirt that this ball we call Earth is made of. He knows the ins and the outs. He knows all the secrets of this universe. Check this out, my friend. This is this God, our God, says this. This is what the Lord says. He who made the earth, the Lord who formed it and established it, the Lord is his name. Call to me, verse 3, call to me, and I will answer you and tell you great and unsearchable things you do not know. That's the invitation from the amazing Savior and God that we serve. He's saying the insights, the secrets, those things that are hidden in his heart. Proverbs says it's the glory of God to conceal a matter. It's the glory of kings to search it out. And we've been called kings and priests in the Lord. And so if you know Jesus as your Lord and Savior, he's inviting you to come, to inviting us to come to him and call on him. And he will show us great and unsearchable things that we don't even know. What an incredible invitation. Jeremiah 33, verses 2 and 3 from the New International Version of the Bible.

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1: This is an announcement from the Alaska Department of Fish and Game in Nome for the Norton Sound District. 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Commercial fishing will open for 1 48-hour period in Norton Sound subdistricts 5 through 6, the Shaktulik and Unalakleet subdistricts, from 6 p.m. Tuesday, August 4, until 6 p.m. Thursday, August 6. As previously announced, in the Nome subdistricts, marine waters west of Cape Nome and all freshwaters of the Nome subdistrict are closed to subsistence gillnet fishing from 6 p.m. on Mondays until 6 p.m. on Wednesdays each week. Marine waters east of Cape Nome remain open to subsistence fishing 24 hours a day, 7 days a week. For any fisheries questions or for assistance obtaining a subsistence salmon permit, please call Fish and Game in Nome at 907-443-5167. This has been an informational update from the Alaska Department of Fish and Game in Nome.
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3: The next Nome tide will be a high tide at 10:09 a.m., followed by a low tide at 4:08 p.m. The marine forecast for Western Alaska coastal waters out to 15 nautical miles, posted 3:46 a.m. Tuesday, August the 4th, outlook to Wednesday. Zone 2802, Doll Point to Quickpack. Today, south winds 20 knots, seas 5 feet, rain showers. Tonight, southwest winds 20 knots, seas 5 feet, rain showers. Wednesday, southwest winds 15 knots, seas 4 feet. Wednesday night, south winds 10 knots, seas 3 feet. Zone 2803, quick pack to Cape Stevens. There's a small craft advisory in effect through this afternoon. Today, south winds 25 knots, seas 5 feet, rain showers. Tonight, south winds 25 knots, seas 5 feet, rain showers. Wednesday, south winds 20 knots, seas 4 feet, rain showers. Wednesday night, south winds 15 knots, seas 3 feet, rain showers. Zone 2804, Cape Stevens to Moses Point. Small craft advisory in effect through this afternoon. Today, southeast winds 30 knots, seas 6 feet, rain showers. Tonight, south winds 30 knots, seas 6 feet, rain showers. Wednesday, south winds 25 knots, seas 5 feet, rain showers. Wednesday night, south winds 20 knots, seas 4 feet, rain showers. Zone 2805, Moses Point to Sledge Island. There's a small craft advisory in effect through this afternoon. Today, southeast winds 25 knots, seas 6 feet, rain showers. Tonight, southeast winds 25 knots, seas 6 feet, rain showers. Wednesday, south winds 25 knots, seas 6 feet, rain showers. Wednesday night, south winds 15 knots, seas 6 feet, rain showers. Zone 2806, Sledge Island to Wales. There is a small craft advisory in effect through this afternoon. Today, east winds 25 knots, seas 6 feet, rain showers. Tonight, east winds 10 knots, seas 5 feet, rain showers. Wednesday, west winds 10 knots, seas 4 feet, rain showers. Wednesday night, south winds 15 knots, seas 5 feet, rain showers. Zone 2816, south side of St. Lawrence Island. Today, northeast winds 15 knots, seas 7 feet. Tonight, northwest winds 10 knots, seas 5 feet. Wednesday, west winds 10 knots, seas 4 feet. Wednesday night, south winds 10 knots, seas 4 feet. Zone 2817, north side of St. Lawrence Island. Today, east winds 20 knots, seas 6 feet. Tonight, north winds 15 knots, seas 5 feet. Wednesday, west winds 10 knots, seas 4 feet. Wednesday night, south winds 10 knots, seas 4 feet.

0: from the Christian News Radio Network. I'm Jim Miller. Massive wildfires in Spokane, Washington, forcing thousands to evacuate. Officials say more than 700 structures destroyed, many of them homes, but the full extent of damage not yet known. Washington's Governor Bob Ferguson said this is likely the worst natural disaster in Spokane's history. And Governor Ferguson says FEMA sending resources to help residents of Spokane ahead of official approval from the president. The FEMA approval expected, so the resources moving now. Governor Ferguson declaring an emergency in six counties and on three tribal reservations. President Trump says he expects talks with Iran to bring about an agreement on the Strait of Hormuz and said it's currently under U.S. control following the reimposition of naval blockade against Iran-linked ships.
1: That U.S. blockade remains in place in the Strait of Hormuz. U.S. Central Command is saying today that as of August 3rd, U.S. forces have redirected 44 commercial vessels, disabled two, and boarded two. President Trump also reiterating today that, quote, nothing gets through to Iran unless there is a deal or total surrender.
0: Iran officials said it's not dealing with the U.S., but is talking with the officials from Oman about reopening the strait. More news coming up after this word from our sponsor.
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0: Microsoft is out with a security warning about hotel Wi-Fi. The company says Russian hackers using phony sign-in pages to break into accounts. It says the operation nicknamed Captive Crunch, and it involves a widespread compromise of Wi-Fi networks at hospitality-related organizations. Experts advise using your phone as a hotspot as a safer option. Democrats in Michigan go to the polls today to vote in a Senate primary that's become a proxy fight over the party's direction. News Nation's Alex Caparello has more.
4: It really is a massive race. All eyes across America are focusing in on it. Number one, it has a huge Senate seat up for grabs. Number two, we're looking at the state of the Democratic Party and how it's sort of fractured between two different ideals. And then number three, it gives us sort of a litmus test on sort of how voters feel, particularly when it comes to battleground states. Think about how important Michigan was, just like Wisconsin and Pennsylvania, when it came to the last general election.
0: It's one of seven states holding primaries this week. Spider-Man Brand New Day has surpassed Avengers Endgame for the biggest domestic opening weekend of all time. From Christian News Radio Network, I'm Jim Miller. To hear this and other reports on demand, visit ChristianNewsRadio.org.
5: With Alaska News, I'm Nathaniel Hobbs. Alaska has officially taken over primary responsibility for regulating hazardous waste, becoming the 49th state to receive authority under the Federal Resource Conservation and Recovery Act, or RCRA. The U.S. Environmental Protections Agency formally transferred the program to the Alaska Department of Environmental Conservation during a ceremony Wednesday, leaving Iowa as the only state still operating without hazardous waste primacy. State officials say the transition has been years in the making. DEC has spent the past several years working alongside the EPA, building a trained staff, establishing regulations that took effect last year, and securing legislative funding for the new program. EPA Regional Administrator Emma Pocon says the program is already fully staffed and operational, making the transfer a continuation of work already underway rather than a new expense. Hazardous waste includes materials such as industrial solvents, petroleum refinery sludge, and dioxin containing waste generated by industries, military facilities, and even households. According to EPA data, Alaska produced 2,729 tons of federally regulated hazardous waste in 2023, ranking 48th among all states. The state's largest generators were the PetroStar Valdez Refinery, Eielson Air Force Base, and an environmental service company based in Palmer. Despite the relatively small volume, Alaska faces unique challenges. The state has no hazardous waste disposal facilities, meaning nearly all hazardous material must be transported outside for treatment and disposal. That can be especially difficult for remote communities where transportation is limited and hazardous materials cannot be stored indefinitely. Officials say the new state-led program will also play a critical role in emergency response efforts, including natural disasters such as Western Alaska's flooding and the reoccurring Mendenhall Glacier outburst floods near Juneau. And a bipartisan group of U.S. senators has introduced legislation aimed at expanding access to quality health care in rural and remote communities, including across Alaska. Senator Lisa Murkowski joined Senators Brian Schatz of Hawaii, Ben Ray Luan of New Mexico, and Shelley Moore Capito of West Virginia in introducing the Expanding Capacity for Health Outcomes, or ECHO, Reauthorization Act. The legislation would renew federal funding for the ECHO program, which uses secure video conferencing to connect primary care providers in rural communities with teams of medical specialists. The goal is to give local providers access to expert guidance without requiring patients to travel long distances for specialty care. Senator Murkowski says the program has proven track record in rural Alaska, helping improve patient outcomes, strengthen the quality of care, increase health care provider retention, and reduce the need for costly medical travel. If approved, grant funding would continue supporting the equipment for secure telehealth connections, training and educational programs for healthcare providers, assistance for clinics using the ECHO model, and research to measure the program's effectiveness. Supporters say the legislation will help organizations such as University of Alaska, the Alaska Native Tribal Health Consortium, and other rural health providers continue expanding access to specialized medical care for Alaskans no matter where they live. And that's Alaska News.
6: With Sports Shorts, I'm Cody. In some baseball news this morning, Jung-Hoo Lee hit 2 solo homers and drove in 3 RBIs, and Logan Webb pitched 6 shutout innings as the San Francisco Giants beat the scuffling Texas Rangers 5-1. Lee homered in the 3rd and 8th innings and added a sacrifice fly in the 9th as the Giants snapped a 3-game skid. It was Lee's 2nd multi-homer game in the majors. In other action, Derek Hill hit a go-ahead grand slam in the 7th inning, and Bryce Harper added a 2-run shot to lift the Philadelphia Phillies to their 3rd straight win, 6-3 over the Washington Nationals. And Junior Caminero hit 2 home runs. Jonathan Aranda had 4 hits, and the Tampa Bay Rays beat the Colorado Rockies 13-9. Ian Seymour allowed 2 runs on 7 hits in 6 innings for the win. He struck out 9 and walked none. And that's Sports Shorts.
5: Here's the fast forecast from KICY AM 850. For Eastern Norton Sound and the Nulato Hills, showers, highs in the upper 50s, southeast winds to 25 miles per hour. For St. Lawrence Island, mostly cloudy, a chance of showers, highs in the mid-50s, north winds to 15 miles per hour. For the Bering State coast, mostly cloudy with a chance of showers, highs in the mid-50s, east winds to 15 miles per hour. For the Yukon Delta coast, high surf advisory in effect until 4 p.m. today. Showers likely, highs in the mid-50s, south winds to 20 miles per hour. For the lower Yukon River, showers, highs in the mid-50s, south winds to 30 miles per hour. For the Kuskokwim Delta, rain, highs in the lower 50s, south winds to 35 miles per hour. And for the southern Seward Peninsula coast, high surf advisory in effect until 10 a.m. today. Showers, highs in the upper 50s, southeast winds to 30 miles per hour. We'll have the extended forecast in about a half hour here on KICY AM 850.

Well, it's 8:42 on the Breakfast Club. My name is Nathaniel Hobbs. Been enjoying being here with you today. I was looking at a report that came out recently about who does these searches. I don't know, or studies, I should say. This one was out of Greenwich University, and it turns out that humans aren't the only ones who can benefit from a strong cup of coffee. Yeah, well, the study shows that bees also get a buzz from caffeine. It helps them because what the study showed is that they become more productive on the job. Researchers said that when you give bees caffeine, they don't do anything like flying in loops, but they do seem to be more motivated and more efficient. The study found that bumblebees that were fed caffeine were better at remembering the smell of a specific flower with nectar inside. Their memory was more enhanced and they were more accurate. So, there's a reason we drink coffee, and it's to bless the Lord, oh my soul, and all that's within me, and thank you for the coffee. There you go. Bees benefit from caffeine, too. Who knew?

0: With the Wall Street Business Report, I'm Bill Alexander. Oil prices fell sharply Sunday after President Donald Trump said he would order U.S. forces to hold off on new strikes against Iran, claiming that a deal to end the fighting in the Middle East was near. A coalition of 25 Democratic-led states sued President Donald Trump Monday, arguing President Trump exceeded his authority by imposing sweeping tariffs on goods from 60 U.S. trading partners. The states argue the new duties merely replace the tariffs that were struck down by the U.S. Supreme Court. Canada's second-largest airline, WestJet, has agreed to a tentative agreement with flight attendants to end a strike that led to hundreds of flight cancellations and thousands of stranded passengers. The union representing the flight attendants said Monday that if the deal is ratified, the work that the flight attendants do before flights take off will be recognized. Nissan Motor reported Monday that it returned to profit in the first quarter of the fiscal year, helped by cost-cutting measures and improved sales. For the Wall Street Business Report, I'm Bill Alexander in Washington.
1: Chuchuklerium Rinrani, Igaert, Chu Mountain, Chuchuklerigmi, Chalisticun, Hotloka, Yurumak Chuchuk Narpanik, Chuchuk Stalraun Rishkan, Charlie Wigan Rishkovru, Hotloka, Bistkin Rishka Gu Charlie Wigbut, Hotloka Union Narpat, Nasun Revzari Guvet, Yuvarikiu, elections.alaska.gov, Hotloka, Doklorologi, Division of Elections at Charlie Weed. Yuchtun Igaius Komakovit Dokluqiu 1-866-954-8683 Una Nasu Nairun Buna Rifgaumok Alaska Division of Elections Atun.

Well, it's 8:51 on the Breakfast Club, and I was reading another thing here today that I thought was interesting, and it drew me to a scripture. It says that although kids don't come with an instruction manual, a study finds that many moms and dads admit they could use one. 2 in 3 parents of infants say they have no clue what they're doing when it comes to parenting. A survey of parents under 1 year old finds that 68% feel like they're just winging it, especially for the first 6 months of their baby's life. And that's the truth. Wisdom doesn't come. We don't have knowledge. Knowledge comes through experience. It takes time. And when we as kids look at our parents and go, man, how do they have it all figured out? Well, sometimes they didn't. And some of our stories are that our parents were really screwed up. But they're just like us. They had to learn, and they are having to learn as they grow and as they get older.

through experience and through difficult things. There isn't a book that just tells you play-by-play for your kids. But we do have the scriptures, and we have God's word that helps us. If we will take time to press into God, we can learn wisdom. Wisdom is seeing life from God's perspective. And as we know God's word, he will guide us. And there are lots of things in the scripture that teach us how to instruct our children. I'm reminded of the prayer from Moses that David records in Psalms 90. And he says in Psalms 90, verse 12, Moses says this, "So teach us to number our days that we may get a heart of wisdom." I think that's very applicable for all parenting issues. Lord, we need your wisdom to know how to raise our children as individuals before God, creations of the Almighty, who has a plan and a purpose to bless them and to prosper them for the kingdom, that his name may go forth in this world. Oh, God, teach us to number our days that we may get a heart into wisdom.

as the Lord walks with us and teaches us how to walk with him and breaks the chains. Some of those chains are things that came from our family and our past. But Jesus says we're not held captive to that. We can be set free. He came to set the captives free. And anything in your life that comes from your past, from your parents, from broken relationships, my friend, Jesus has the power to set us free and set us on the path to life. Reminded of a song that Tom Mute shared with us, one he wrote years ago called Teach Me. And we're going to let that song take us to the end of our time here this morning and into the top of the hour in Care Force. But the song is Teach Me. And Jesus was faithful in Tom's life. Tom has passed on now and is with the Lord, but his testimony remains in his family and those around him. As he sought the Lord, he sought to be taught by God, and God used him in powerful ways, even in my life, to help teach me more about who Jesus is. That's the goal, my friend, is not to share the knowledge we have, but to share the knowledge of Christ that he gives us as we rely on him. So, I don't know, just kind of a theme there at the end of our time today. I pray that God will bless you, he'll strengthen you, and together, as we lean upon the Lord as parents and grandparents, may Jesus guide us and teach us how to love him, to serve him, and to share him with our families. God bless you, my friend. Thanks for being with us today. May you have a great rest of your day.

Good morning. Thank you for joining me on Care Force this morning. This is Irene Hodek calling in from the Kenai Peninsula, and it is a joy that we can, a joy and a blessing that we can gather for this time and look at God's Word, take a brief look into God's Word and see what He has to say to us today. And I hope when you read God's Scripture or hear God's Scripture that you're listening for what God has to say to you. And then we will pray through some listener called in prayer requests. And that is an honor and a privilege that we have, right, to lift each other up to our Heavenly Father. We encourage you to call in your prayer requests. We also encourage you to call in your praise reports. It is encouraging for all of us to hear how God has answered prayer. And that's just an encouragement. I know that sometimes I'm praying for people, you know, I hear of a need, they ask me to pray, and then it's like, well, what happened? What did God do? So anyway, you can call those in. I'm going to give those phone numbers. You can call toll-free if you need to, 1-800-478-5429. Or in Nome, you can call 907-443-2213. And let's pray and ask God's blessing on this time. Heavenly Father, we thank You for this new day. We are so grateful, Lord, for who You are. Oh, I could start listing attributes, but You are a gracious and compassionate God. Your Word tells us that. You love us. Your Word tells us that. And so we are grateful and thank You for that. And we are thankful for what You do as well, who You are and what You do. You are working in our lives, and we are grateful for that. Lord, bless this time. Lord, teach us from Your Word. Lord, may we hear something that maybe we've heard it before, but it makes more sense now. We get something new out of Your Word, something fresh. Lord, teach us from Your Word. Guide and bless this time. Lord, guide and direct me as I speak. And Lord, teach me as well. And we ask this in Jesus' name. Amen. So, you know, sometimes when I'm thinking about things, you know, I think that I'm kind of unique. And we are. We're each unique. We're different in many ways. But you know what? We're also very similar in many ways. And I'm going to speak for myself, but I know that some or all of you can relate. And that is sometimes I don't feel very good about myself. And especially it's when I feel like I'm failing in my walk with Jesus. You know, as I'm not in the Word as I should be, or I'm not spending time, making time to be with God. And I need to be reminded, and I've done this before on Care Force, I need to be reminded of who I am in Christ. I need to be reminded that God still loves me. His love doesn't change. Jesus went to the cross because I am a sinner. I live in a fallen world, and I need Jesus, the blood of Jesus, to cleanse me. And so there are so many scriptures. I could go on and on and on, but I picked a few, and I actually have a nice list of sayings. I am valuable to God is the first one I'm going to do, and ones like that. I have a sheet of those with scriptures that back that up. So here we go. I'm going to do some I am who I am in Christ. And the first one is, I am valuable to God. Did you know you are valuable to God? Matthew 10, verses 29 through 31. And I'm reading from the New International Version. Are not two sparrows sold for a penny? Yet not one of them will fall to the ground apart from the will of your Father. And even the very hairs of your head are all numbered. So don't be afraid. You are worth more than many sparrows. We are valuable to God. We are important to Him.
Like, I couldn't number the hairs in my head, and I noticed a few loose ones this morning, so I lost some. So it's changing, but God knows. He knows us, and He loves us. The next one is, I am redeemed. You are redeemed. You are valuable to God. I don't want these two. I'm using I am, who I am in Christ, but I hope that you know that this is you as well. So you and I are redeemed. And 1 Peter 1, verses 17 through 19 says, since you call on a Father who judges each man's works impartially, live your lives as strangers here in reverent fear. For you know that it was not with perishable things such as silver or gold that you were redeemed from the empty way of life handed down to you from your forefathers, but with the precious blood of Christ, a lamb without blemish or defect. If you know Jesus as your Savior, you are redeemed. And I'm going to say, period. It's a done deal if you've accepted Jesus as your Savior. And this is similar too. I am reconciled to God. We're redeemed, we're reconciled. You and I are or can be reconciled to God. 2 Corinthians 5, verses 17 through 21. Therefore, if anyone is in Christ, he is a new creation. The old has gone, the new has come. All this is from God, who reconciled us to himself through Christ and gave us the ministry of reconciliation. That God was reconciling the world to himself in Christ, not counting men's sins against them. And he has committed to us the message of reconciliation. We are therefore Christ's ambassadors, as though God were making his appeal through us. We implore you on Christ's behalf, be reconciled to God. God made him who had no sin to be sin for us, so that in him we might become the righteousness of God. And there's another one, the righteousness of God. We might become the righteousness of God through Christ. Through Christ. It's all through Christ that we're reconciled, we're redeemed, and we become the righteousness of God. I am, and you are, a child of the King. I'm going to keep trying to say you and I. I want you to know this isn't just me, although I'm trying hard. I keep wanting to say, I am a child of the King. I hope you are too. 1 John 3:1, how great is the love the Father has lavished on us, that we should be called children of God. And that is what we are. And God is the King, right? God is the King. So we are children of the King. We're also, as this one says, children of God, but I'm going to read another passage. We are children of God and heirs. We are heirs. This is Romans 8, verses 14 through 17. For those who are led by the Spirit of God are the children of God. The Spirit you received does not make you slaves so that you live in fear again. Rather, the Spirit you received brought about your adoption to sonship. And by him we cry, Abba, Father. The Spirit himself testifies with our spirit that we are God's children. Now, if we are children, then we are heirs, heirs of God and co-heirs with Christ, if indeed we share in his sufferings, in order that we may also share in his glory. And yes, there are sufferings. Christ suffered. We are in this fallen world. We will suffer. But may God get the glory. May God get the glory. May we walk with him. May we remember his love for us.
And may we seek him for wisdom and guidance. That's what we're doing this morning, is we're going to pray. We want, as children of God, we want to go to our Father and ask for his wisdom and guidance and help in the struggles, the sufferings that we have. You and I are not alone. We are not alone. Psalm 46:11 says, "The Lord Almighty is with us. The God of Jacob is our fortress." And Joshua 1:9 says, "Have I not commanded you? Be strong and courageous. Do not be terrified. Do not be discouraged. For the Lord your God will be with you wherever you go." Our God is with us. And Scripture tells us, gives a name to the Messiah, Emmanuel, God with us. Jesus came. Jesus spent time here. Jesus is with us. He sent his Holy Spirit to be in us. So we have God with us to help us through whatever life throws our way. And God allows those things for a reason. But he is with us to go through those things together. And this last passage I'm going to read this morning is Isaiah 43, verses 1 through 4. And this is to the nation of Israel, but it applies to us. At least part of it, if not all of it, applies to us. It's been recorded for us, right? So even though it's talking about Israel, God has done these things for us as well. So Isaiah 43, verses 1 through 4. "But now this is what the Lord says, he who created you, O Jacob, he who formed you, O Israel, fear not, for I have redeemed you. I have summoned you by name. You are mine. When you pass through the waters, I will be with you. And when you pass through the rivers, they will not sweep over you. When you walk through the fire, you will not be burned. The flames will not set you ablaze. For I am the Lord your God, the Holy One of Israel, your Savior. I give Egypt for your ransom, Cush and Seba in your stead. Since you are precious and honored in my sight, and because I love you, I will give men in exchange for you and people in exchange for your life." God has created us. He's formed us. He has or can redeem you. He calls us by name. We are his, and he will be with us. He is the Lord, our God, our Savior, our ransom, the Holy One of Israel, and he loves us. So I hope that word is encouraging to you. Praise God that he has given us his word, that we might learn about him, that we might learn about our relationship with him, that we might grow and let him change us. We need his help to change the way he wants us to be, to live the life he wants us to live. And we are also poor and needy and need his help. And so we are going to go to prayer now. And I encourage you to call in your prayer requests and praise reports. I'll give the phone numbers before we pray. 1-800-478-5429. Or you can also call 907-443-2213. And I say this every time because I believe it. I might be speaking, but we are joined together. We are gathered together to pray together to our Heavenly Father. So please join with me as we lift up these needs. Heavenly Father, we just thank you for your holy word, that it can remind us of who you are, and it can remind us of who we are, that you love us, that you care about us, you know us. And you know our needs, but you call us to pray. And so we come now humbly as needy people. Lord, the list this morning is short, but there are many needs out there. And before I get to the list, Lord, I am going to pray for
everyone who's listening to me right now, they might have something that they need right now, that they need from you. Healing, breaking addictions, chains of addiction. Lord, travel mercies. Lord, you know each person where they that's listening right now, where they are, what they're doing, what their needs are. And Lord, I lift them up to you and pray for, I'm going to call them unspoken requests. Lord, you know those needs, and I lift them up to you. And Lord, there is turmoil in our world today, and so we pray for peace. And the list is growing, Lord. Ukraine, Israel, Africa, Iran, and the Middle East. Lord, we just pray that somehow, some way, Lord, all things are possible for you. That you would work in the hearts and the lives of those who are leading in these countries, in these places, in these conflicts, that they would work towards peace, Lord. Help them to find peace. And Lord, we pray right now, I know there's negotiations going on trying to get a ceasefire and peace in Iran and the Middle East. And Lord, I just pray that you would do a mighty work and that agreements would be made, Lord. And Lord, soften hearts that there would not be this hatred towards others and this desire to dominate over others, Lord. And just thank you for hearing this prayer, Lord. We need your help. A listener requests prayer for the villages of the Norton Sound to be moved by the Spirit of God. They agree with God that greater is he in us than Satan in this world. They are thanking God for moving hearts and bringing life over death, hope over depression, and victory over defeat. And Lord, we join with this listener for these things, Lord, and we pray for revival in the villages of Norton Sound. We pray for revival in the state, in all the villages, Lord, in the state, and in this country, Lord, in this world. And Lord, just pray that we all would remember that you are greater. You have won the final victory. There are still battles but to be won, but you are the victor. You work in our lives, and we just pray protection, Lord, from the evil one. And Lord, we just ask that you would bring life over death, hope over depression, and victory over defeat. And we thank you for that. Move hearts, Lord. Move our hearts towards you. And Lord, we just thank you in Jesus' name. A listener gives thanks for KICY and for all who prayed for her through surgery. God answered prayer. Praise God. Surgery went well and she is home and healing. Praying for protection for her and her elderly mother, that neither would fall while she is recovering and healing from surgery. And Lord, protect these two women. Lord, protect them as they get through this time of healing for this woman who had the surgery. Lord, thank you that it went well. Thank you she's home. Lord, continue to heal her. Bring her back to full strength and health, Lord, and that that neither of them would fall or have anything go wrong during this time. Lord, just we thank you and praise you for answered prayer. And we thank you for KICY. The next listener says the same thing. Give thanks to God for KICY and for the inspiration and encouragement they receive through the gospel music, preaching, and teaching. Kwiana. And we thank you, Lord, for KICY specifically. I have Christian radio where I live that I listen to, and Lord, we are grateful that we can turn on our radios and receive encouragement and inspiration and hear good music, biblically based music and preaching and teaching. And so we are grateful. And Lord, we lift up KICY that you would be with the workers there, Lord. And we just pray your blessing and your help and your strength and your protection of the people and all of the equipment, Lord, that this precious resource that we have,
stays on the air, strong, full signal, reaching many for you. And we are grateful for this ministry and the workers there. And Lord, provide workers for the harvest field. Lord, both at KICY, I don't know specifically if they need workers right now, but I make that prayer request, Lord, if they do. And Lord, we have villages that need pastors. We have churches that need pastors and youth workers. And Lord, we pray for that need as well. And Lord, I want to cover some other general needs here, Lord, that we know are ongoing, Lord. I lift up families with recent deaths and even not so recent, Lord. I'm in a stretch of time with significant anniversary dates, birthdays of loved ones who have gone on, and just those reminders, Lord, but especially those with recent deaths, Lord. Help them as they grieve. Lord, provide comfort for them and support for them and help for them as they go through this. And Lord, just help them to lean on you, and may others be around them to be available. And Lord, we're getting close to school starting in 2 or 3 weeks, around here anyway. I don't know about the rest of the state, but we're getting very close. So Lord, we pray for the administrators and the teachers, the school boards, as they prepare for this school year. And we pray that you would provide the teachers that are needed for the schools. And Lord, we pray for the students, that they would be ready when the time comes, that they would be ready to get back into the classroom, that they would desire to learn and grow. And we pray for provision for all the needs of the schools. And Lord, I know that there are often requests about addiction, be it alcohol, marijuana, nicotine, cigarettes, or other drugs, Lord. We know that there are many who struggle with addictions, and Lord, we lift them up to you and pray that they would seek you, that they would know you, and that they would ask for your help in breaking those chains to addiction. And Lord, we ask that you would break those chains. Lord, may they see the harm that they are doing, not only to themselves, but their loved ones, as they choose these addictions and as they get caught up in it, Lord. And addiction is strong, Lord. So we just pray that they would get the help they need from you, from programs, from counseling, from family and friends, Lord, that they would get the help they need to overcome. Lord, I lift up our leaders, our local leaders in the villages and the cities here in Alaska, our state government, our U.S. government, Lord, our president, our U.S. Senate and House. Lord, I just pray for our leaders that you would guide and direct them, Lord. Pray that you would help them to focus on the issues and focus on resolutions, and not to be focused on fighting and partisanship, but that they would work together to solve the problems that we have in our villages, in our state, in our country. And just pray that you would work in their hearts and their lives and provide them with the wisdom that they need. Lord, I lift up, I don't know if there's many fires going on in Alaska, but I know that I have a lot of friends in Colorado that are impacted by forest fires, and Washington, Oregon, and Idaho are getting hit heavily right now with forest fires, devastating forest fires. So Lord, we just pray you would bring rain, that you would calm winds, that you would be with the people, and especially, Lord, be with the firefighters. And I know we have fire crews here in Alaska that sometimes travel to help out with lower 48
fires, and I just pray for their safety and protection, Lord, that you would be with them. And we just thank you and praise you for the work that you are doing, Lord, in our lives. Lord, we thank you that we are valuable to you, that you love us, you care about us, enough that you have redeemed us, provided a way for us to be redeemed and reconciled. And those of us who know you are children of yours. We can call you Abba, Father. And that is a special, special thing, that you are a Father. And I just praise you and thank you that you are with us, helping us, guiding us, molding us, Lord, through the trials. You work in our hearts and our lives. You work through us as well. So help us, Lord, to see you, to seek you, to know you, to honor and glorify you in our lives. Thank you for all you are doing and all you've done and all you are going to do. And we just praise you and worship you and thank you and ask all these things in Jesus' precious and holy name. Amen. Thanks again for joining me this morning on CareForce. I would like to give you those phone numbers one last time and encourage you to call in your prayer requests and praise reports. You can call toll-free 1-800-478-5429. And in Nome, you can call 907-443-2213. Again, thanks for joining me, and God bless.

0: Mary Peltola served two terms in Congress. She passed zero bills. Peltola voted against Alaska's energy jobs and against our defense bases. Now, the do-nothing Congresswoman wants to raise our taxes. Mary Peltola can't win on the issues that matter to Alaskans. That's why she and the lower 48 liberals are lying about Dan Sullivan. Here's Kodiak hunting guide Sam Rohr to set the record straight.
1: I've seen Dan Sullivan take a Kodiak brown bear down with one shot, and he brings that same toughness and focus to Washington. The lower 48 liberals, they're lying about Dan's record. Nobody fights harder for Alaska than Dan.
2: He defends oil and gas to lower costs,
1: creates Alaska jobs, and protects hunting, fishing, and our Second Amendment rights. His opponent?
2: She was handpicked by the radical left.
1: Alaska needs my friend, Dan Sullivan.
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5: Here's Western Alaska's weather outlook from KICY AM 850. For Eastern Orange Sound and the Nulato Hills, including Stebbins and Shaktulik, showers likely today, highs in the upper 50s, southeast winds to 25 miles per hour. And tonight, showers, lows in the mid-40s, south winds to 25 miles per hour. For St. Lawrence Island, including Gamble and Savunga, mostly cloudy, a chance of showers, highs in the mid-50s, north winds to 15 miles per hour. And tonight, mostly cloudy with a slight chance of showers, lows in the mid-40s, west winds to 10 miles per hour. For the Bering Strait coast, including Wales and Diomede, mostly cloudy with a chance of showers, highs in the mid-50s, east winds to 15 miles per hour. And tonight, mostly cloudy with a chance of showers, lows in the upper 40s, north winds around 10 miles per hour. For the Yukon Delta coast, including Alaknuk and Mountain Village, there is a high surf advisory in effect until 4 p.m. today. Showers likely, highs in the mid-50s, south winds to 20 miles per hour. And tonight, showers likely, lows in the mid-40s, south winds to 20 miles per hour. For the lower Yukon River, including Pitkus Point and Marshall, showers, highs in the mid-50s, south winds to 30 miles per hour. And tonight, showers, lows in the mid-40s, south winds to 25 miles per hour. For the Kuskokwim Delta, including Bethel and Hooper Bay, rain today, highs in the lower 50s, south winds to 35 miles per hour. And tonight, mostly cloudy with a chance of rain, lows in the mid-40s, south winds to 30 miles per hour. And for the southern Seward Peninsula coast, including Nome and White Mountain, there is a high surf advisory in effect until 10 a.m. today. Showers today, highs in the upper 50s, southeast winds to 30 miles per hour. And tonight, showers, lows in the upper 40s, south winds to 20 miles per hour, with gusts to around 35 miles per hour. I'm Nathaniel, and that's the weather outlook from KICY AM 850.

0: Chuchuklerigamran rani, Igayrt, two mountain, Chuchuklerigmi, Charistikun, Hotloka, Yurumak Chuchuk Narpanik, Chuchuk Stalraun Rishkan, Charlie Wigan Rishkovro, Hotloka, Bistkin Rishka go Charlie Wigbut, Hotloka Union Narpat. National Revisario Govet, Yuvarikio, elections.alaska.gov, Hotloka, Doklorologi, Division of Elections at Charlie Weed. Yuchtun Igayus Romakovit, Dokluqiu, 1-866-954-8683. Una Nasunairun, Bunarif Gaumok, Alaska Division of Elections at Hun.
1: It's a pretty familiar scenario. A man's driving his family on vacation. Let's say they're going from Chicago to California, and his wife gently points out to him she just saw a sign saying, "Welcome to Kentucky." Okay, Kentucky, I don't believe is between Chicago and California. And repeatedly, the missus suggests that Mr. stop and ask directions. And then she says that four-letter word. You ready? I think we're lost. Oh, will he stop and ask for directions? No. Maybe it's something in the male chromosome. I don't know. Like most men, he's too proud to admit he's lost, and he's probably not going to be getting to California. I'm Ron Hutchcraft, and I want to have a word with you today about lost, but proud. And when it comes to our eternal destination, I think most of us hope to end up in heaven. But do you know what will keep a lot of people from ending up where they hope to? Pride. Yeah, the kind that's just too proud to admit you're lost, that you can't get there on your own. Now, there's a powerful picture of this in our word for today from the Word of God. It's a story I love, actually. It's in 2 Kings 5:1. It's the story about a Syrian general named Naaman who discovers he has the incurable disease of leprosy. Now, none of his victories, none of his fame can help him. So he accepts advice to go to the prophet Elisha in Israel, who prescribes something that is not Naaman's idea of how you get well. Yeah, the prophet says, go wash yourself 7 times in the Jordan River, and your flesh will be restored, and you will be cleansed. Well, Naaman is furious. He says, I thought he would surely come out to me and stand and call on the name of the Lord his God and wave his hand over the spot and cure me of my leprosy. See, the general, I mean, he even brought money to pay for a cure.

0: But the prophet wouldn't take the money. Naaman had his own idea of how he could get cured. Just wasn't God's idea. It wouldn't work. Finally, it says he went down and dipped himself in the Jordan 7 times, as the man of God had told him, and his flesh was restored, and he became clean like that of a young man. Now, Naaman would go on dying until he swallowed his pride and did it God's way. You and I go on carrying the death penalty for our sin until we swallow our pride and come to God his way, which is to lay aside all our attempts to get to him through our own goodness, through our religion, through our spiritual connections, and we just go to the cross of Jesus and let him wash away our sins. And let me tell you, only Jesus can. He said, "No one comes to the Father except through me." That's because there was only one way to pay your death penalty. Somebody had to die. And Jesus did the dying. We're drowning. We can't possibly swim to God. Our only hope is Jesus, the rescuer. It's in abandoning every other hope of heaven and grabbing him like he's your only hope, because he is your only hope. Don't let your pride make you miss heaven. Being too proud to admit you've never really given yourself to Jesus, even though everybody thinks you have. Too proud to come to your spouse's faith. Too proud to lay aside depending on your religion. Please, let this be your Jesus day. And if you're ready to finally put your total trust in Jesus to forgive you and rescue you, would you tell him that now where you are? Just tell him, "Jesus, you're my only hope. You died for my sin. I admit I'm lost. You came back from the dead. You can come into my life. You came to find me, and I am yours from this day on." If that's where your heart's at, then our website ought to be your next stop online. Yep, because that's what it's all about, making sure your sins are forgiven and you're ready to live and you're ready to die and you've got Jesus. It's anewstory.com. Will you check that out? Anewstory.com. If you're too proud to admit you need him, you will never end up in heaven. Pride can literally cost you your soul.
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1: Here's the fast forecast from KICY AM 850. For Eastern Norton Sound and the Nulato Hills, showers, highs in the upper 50s, southeast winds to 25 miles per hour. For St. Lawrence Island, mostly cloudy, a chance of showers, highs in the mid-50s, north winds to 15 miles per hour. For the Bering State coast, mostly cloudy with a chance of showers, highs in the mid-50s, east winds to 15 miles per hour. For the Yukon Delta coast, high surf advisory in effect until 4 p.m. today. Showers likely, highs in the mid-50s, south winds to 20 miles per hour. For the lower Yukon River, showers, highs in the mid-50s, south winds to 30 miles per hour. For the Kuskokwim Delta, rain, highs in the lower 50s, south winds to 35 miles per hour. And for the southern Seward Peninsula coast, high surf advisory in effect until 10 a.m. today. Showers, highs in the upper 50s, southeast winds to 30 miles per hour. We'll have the extended forecast in about a half hour here on KICY AM 850.

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1: 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That was Riley Clemens with Better For It. Before that was Robert Sheldon with Looking for a City. And a note for you from the KICY clipboard. The Norton Sound Health Corporation would like you to know there is a suicide and crisis lifeline for anyone who needs it. 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Dial 988 and get some help today if you need it. I love the testimony of a young lady this past Sunday. We had a baptismal right here in the Bering Sea. And her testimony was, I was dealing with so much depression and dark thoughts until I gave my life to Jesus. And since Jesus has been in my life, I've just had joy and happiness I've never experienced before. Those thoughts have gone away. And she was delighted to get baptized as a testimony that her life belongs to Christ. And so I would encourage you, if you're needing to talk to someone and you're not feeling comfortable to talk to people around you, you can call 988 and get some help. But I'd also encourage you just to call upon the name of the Lord and ask him to come in and be the Lord of your life. Take the thoughts away in your mind that are death and destruction, because that's what Satan comes to bring, is destruction in our life. But Jesus said, I've come that you might have life and have it more abundant and free. And often the things that we are participating in our life are the things that allow those dark thoughts to come and press in and disturb our soul. And so anyway, just encourage you today, your life matters. And if you're feeling like your life doesn't matter, I assure you that's a lie from the devil. And we care about you, and there's help, and there's available help. 988, you can dial and talk to somebody today.

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0: Poets and Prophets with Make Room. That's number five, charting number five in the Praise and Worship charts. And it's all right here on your Christian radio for the real people. This is KICY AM 850. Before that was The Steels with Never Changes and Newsboys with He Lives. Well, he does live, and he is with us. And that's a beautiful thing. Emmanuel is God with us. And that same God tells us this in Jeremiah 33, verses 2 and 3, the verse of the day. This is what the Lord says. He who made the earth, the Lord who formed it and established it, the Lord is his name. Call to me, and I will answer you and tell you great and unsearchable things you do not know. That's such an incredible promise, and what an incredible invitation that the God of all the universe, who knows every piece of dirt, every bird that falls, every hair on your head, he knows the wisdom of the universe. He's called on us. He's invited us, called to us, and said, call to him, and he will answer us and show us great and unsearchable things that we don't know. Let's call on him today and see what maybe he will share with us. Amen.
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2: 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Because with God, even if we lose, we win.
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0: Here's Western Alaska's weather outlook from KICY AM 850. For Eastern Norton Sound and the Nulato Hills, including Stebbins and Shaktulik, showers likely today, highs in the upper 50s, southeast winds to 25 miles per hour. And tonight, showers, lows in the mid-40s, south winds to 25 miles per hour. For St. Lawrence Island, including Gamble and Savunga, mostly cloudy, a chance of showers, highs in the mid-50s, north winds to 15 miles per hour. And tonight, mostly cloudy with a slight chance of showers, lows in the mid-40s, west winds to 10 miles per hour. For the Bering Strait coast, including Wales and Diomede, mostly cloudy with a chance of showers, highs in the mid-50s, east winds to 15 miles per hour. And tonight, mostly cloudy with a chance of showers, lows in the upper 40s, north winds around 10 miles per hour. For the Yukon Delta coast, including Alaknuk and Mountain Village, there is a high surf advisory in effect until 4 p.m. today. Showers likely, highs in the mid-50s, south winds to 20 miles per hour. And tonight, showers likely, lows in the mid-40s, south winds to 20 miles per hour. For the lower Yukon River, including Pitkus Point and Marshall, showers, highs in the mid-50s, south winds to 30 miles per hour. And tonight, showers, lows in the mid-40s, south winds to 25 miles per hour. For the Kuskokwim Delta, including Bethel and Hooper Bay, rain today, highs in the lower 50s, south winds to 35 miles per hour. And tonight, mostly cloudy with a chance of rain, lows in the mid-40s, south winds to 30 miles per hour. And for the southern Seward Peninsula coast, including Nome and White Mountain, there is a high surf advisory in effect until 10 a.m. today. Showers today, highs in the upper 50s, southeast winds to 30 miles per hour. And tonight, showers, lows in the upper 40s, south winds to 20 miles per hour, with gusts to around 35 miles per hour. I'm Nathaniel, and that's the weather outlook from KICY AM 850.

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1: God's word for us today: therefore, as we have opportunity, let us do good to all people, especially to those who belong to the family of believers, Galatians 6:10. Doing good to all people is a tall order, as is loving your enemies. This is a constant theme in Jesus' teaching to love your neighbor, live out the golden rule, and put others before yourselves. Yet Paul goes one step further in his request of the church in Galatia. We are to do good to all with a caveat: take more effort and search even more from our resources to connect in goodness with other believers. And how does this look in today's landscape? When you have a choice to do good, is specifically honor and prioritize fellow people of deep abiding faith. Prioritize actions to bless other Christians. Give your business and spend your money to do good with others also in our family of faith. This is Dr. Keith Hamilton, Alaska Christian College's president, reminding you that because he lives, you can face tomorrow.

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1: Here's the fast forecast from KICY AM 850. For Eastern Norton Sound and the Nulato Hills, showers, highs in the upper 50s, southeast winds to 25 miles per hour. For St. Lawrence Island, mostly cloudy, a chance of showers, highs in the mid-50s, north winds to 15 miles per hour. For the Bering State coast, mostly cloudy with a chance of showers, highs in the mid-50s, east winds to 15 miles per hour. For the Yukon Delta coast, high surf advisory in effect until 4 p.m. today. Showers likely, highs in the mid-50s, south winds to 20 miles per hour. For the lower Yukon River, showers, highs in the mid-50s, south winds to 30 miles per hour. For the Kuskokwim Delta, rain, highs in the lower 50s, south winds to 35 miles per hour. And for the southern Seward Peninsula coast, high surf advisory in effect until 10 a.m. today. Showers, highs in the upper 50s, southeast winds to 30 miles per hour. We'll have the extended forecast in about a half hour here on KICY AM 850.

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This is KICY AM 850. That was Tasha Layton and the Choir Room with Meet Me in the Valley. And here's a note for you from the KICY clipboard. 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On Mondays from 4 to 5. But today, if you have items to drop off, go drop them off around 7 o'clock between 7 and 8:30. And they would be gratefully appreciative. And our thanks to all the blessings that they bring to us and keep our community oiled in good things. Keep lubricating the community with the best of our things. So that's awesome. Back to the music now. It's from Right Spirit, When the Lord Comes Through.

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1: We live in a broken, imperfect world. And one of the results is that bad things do happen to good people. But when we are confronted with that stark reality, almost always our hearts cry out, "Why, God? Why did this happen to me?" Now, please understand, I am not an armchair authority, an expert who has all the answers. But believe me, friend, I have done some hard searching with a Bible in one hand and a handkerchief in the other to keep the tears from blotting the words on the page. I have sat at the bedsides of literally dozens of people, and I have asked silently many, many times, "God, why did this have to happen to this person?" Together, let's examine some of the reasons that people kick around answering the question, why bad things happen to good people. One of the most common answers that you will hear is that someone really isn't so good, that the bad thing happened as the result of personal failure or wrongdoing. While this may be true in some cases, that doesn't really satisfy me. Do you know why? God knows the heart. We don't. That answer almost always seems to come from self-righteous individuals who point at the person who's down and say, "It must be because you're not as good as I am." You first read about this in the book of Job. When covered with boils and robbed of his family and possessions by one tragedy after another, Job was alone and grief-stricken. That's when his friends came to comfort him. But their comfort turned to bitter accusations as they said, "Job, why don't you confess your fault and perhaps God will have mercy?" Even his wife counseled, "Curse God and die." But he did not die, and he struggled with the very issue for days and months. In the New Testament, we find this same suggestion when Jesus was confronted with a man who had been born blind. The disciples ask, "Who sinned, this man or his parents?" You can read about it in the 9th chapter of the Gospel of John. If it is true that tragedy is punishment, it would also be true that God is unjust and cruel because a lot of innocent individuals suffer. Have you ever walked through the pediatrics department of a hospital and viewed some of the tiny babies with their bodies racked by pain? Are we to think that these innocent individuals are being punished for something they have done or their parents did? As I mentioned earlier, it is because of this that some reject God, attempting to define God in terms of tragedy rather than define the tragedy in terms of God. When bad things happen to good people, our conscience always cries out and we think, "Well, perhaps it's because of my personal failure this happened." Nobody's perfect. Even the best of us are sinners, and when we begin to think like that, we have forgotten some important biblical truths. Christians are not perfect, just forgiven. We have lost sight that when Christ died for the sins of the world, he also died for my sins and my failures. We have lost sight of the fact that because God loves me, he sent his son to bring me back into his family, adopted as his own child. When we try to explain why bad things happen to good people in terms of our personal failure, we lose sight of the fact that God does not love me or punish me in terms of my essential goodness, but because of the very nature of his goodness and his love.
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0: Serving all of Western Alaska and the Russian Far East, this is KICY AM 850. That was The Church Will Sing in the song Walk by Faith. Before that, Tim Sergey with Higher Than I've Ever Been, and the Marshall family with I Just Want to Thank You. I was reading an article today that made me laugh, actually, and I talked about it a bit on the morning show. So if you're around, I apologize, but it's too good to pass up. It was a report that was talking about new parents. And it says, although kids don't come with an instruction manual, a study found many moms and dads admit they could use one. 2 in 3 parents of infants say they have no clue what they're doing when it comes to parenting. The survey of parents under 1 year old finds 68% feel like they're just winging it, especially for the first 6 months of their baby's life. And that's where we start to discover and learn so much about ourselves, so much about life, so much about our children and our inadequacies, our frustrations. My dad used to tell me that parenting will show you how selfish you really are. And man, is that the truth? It's every day learning to lay down yourself for someone else. And as you get older as a parent, you start discovering the true wisdom, the things of life that matter the most. And, some of us have amazing parents as examples, and some of us don't. But in either case, our parents had to learn, just like Jesus, by the things that he suffered. And we're kind of reminded about that in Hebrews chapter 5, where the writer of Hebrews is admonishing people to have discernment, the followers of Christ, that that we have been called and chosen by God to know his ways. And in verse 11 of chapter 5, he says, "We have much to say about this, but it's hard to make it clear to you because you've no longer tried to understand. In fact, though by this time you ought to be teachers, you need someone to teach you the elementary truths of God's word all over again. You need milk, not solid food. Anyone who lives on milk, being still an infant, is not acquainted with the teaching about righteousness. But solid food is for the mature, who by constant use have trained themselves to distinguish good from evil." So life is learning, and distinguishing what's good and what's bad comes through experience. Experience is our best teacher. And the beautiful thing is that while we don't have a manual about parenting, or grandparenting for that matter, we have the Lord who made us, the builder of us all, and he has given to us the power and the presence of the Holy Spirit. And he said the Holy Spirit would be in us if we ask him. He said he would give us the Holy Spirit, and he would be in us, and he would teach us, he would guide us in all truth. So I pray today with you, all of us together, parents and grandparents, the prayer of Moses, recorded in Psalms 90. And Psalms 90, verse 12 says, "So teach us to number our days, that we may get us a heart of wisdom." Wisdom is seeing life from God's perspective. And that's where real knowledge comes from. All knowledge is in the Lord. So may we have our hearts set upon Christ, and our prayer be, oh God, teach us to number our days that we can have hearts of wisdom.
1: What are you doing out there?
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3: 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So please, let us play.
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0: Here's Western Alaska's weather outlook from KICY AM 850. For Eastern Norton Sound and the Nulato Hills, including Stebbins and Shaktulik, Showers likely today, highs in the upper 50s, southeast winds to 25 miles per hour. And tonight, showers, lows in the mid-40s, south winds to 25 miles per hour. For St. Lawrence Island, including Gamble and Savoonga, mostly cloudy, a chance of showers, highs in the mid-50s, north winds to 15 miles per hour. And tonight, mostly cloudy with a slight chance of showers, lows in the mid-40s, west winds to 10 miles per hour. For the Bering Strait coast, including Wales and Diomede, mostly cloudy with a chance of showers, highs in the mid-50s, east winds to 15 miles per hour. And tonight, mostly cloudy with a chance of showers, lows in the upper 40s, north winds around 10 miles per hour. For the Yukon Delta coast, including Alaknuk and Mountain Village, there is a high surf advisory in effect until 4 p.m. today. Showers likely, highs in the mid-50s, south winds to 20 miles per hour. And tonight, showers likely, lows in the mid-40s, south winds to 20 miles per hour. For the lower Yukon River, including Pitka's Point and Marshall, showers, highs in the mid-50s, south winds to 30 miles per hour. And tonight, showers, lows in the mid-40s, south winds to 25 miles per hour. For the Kuskokwim Delta, including Bethel and Hooper Bay, rain today, highs in the lower 50s, south winds to 35 miles per hour. And tonight, mostly cloudy with a chance of rain, lows in the mid-40s, south winds to 30 miles per hour. And for the southern Seward Peninsula coast, including Nome and White Mountain, there is a high surf advisory in effect until 10 a.m. today. Showers today, highs in the upper 50s, southeast winds to 30 miles per hour. And tonight, showers, lows in the upper 40s, south winds to 20 miles per hour, with gusts to around 35 miles per hour. I'm Nathaniel, and that's the weather outlook from KICY AM 850.

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3: 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Next Sunday, I plan to give 20. Well, he's on the right track. 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
1: From the Christian News Radio Network, I'm Jill Miller. Man suspected of starting one of the massive wildfires threatening Spokane, Washington, in court today. Aaron Farinacci arrested yesterday after witness said he saw him acting suspiciously near where one of the fires started over the weekend. More than 60,000 people have been evacuated from the area as the fires burn largely uncontained, hundreds of structures destroyed. Today, primary election day for millions of voters. Ballots been cast in Michigan, Missouri, Kansas, Virginia, and Washington State. Michigan's Democrat U.S. Senate race, arguably the closest watched race, pitting progressive Abdul Asayad against establishment-backed Congresswoman Haley Stevens. President Trump says he wants to give Iran every chance to negotiate a peaceful resolution to its conflict with the U.S. before what he called the decapitation of their country. But American military supplies may be stretched. News Nation's Marky Martin.
2: Reuters is now reporting that we've used virtually all of our long-range precision missiles in the war in Iran. Reports state the U.S. has burned through nearly our full stocks of both Army tactical missile systems and precision strike missiles in just a matter of months. Now, those missiles have also played a key role in the war in Ukraine. Analysts are warning they would be important for a potential war with China as well.
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1: Two people have died from the cyclospora, the first confirmed fatalities from the nationwide outbreak. News Nation's Brooke Schaefer.
5: The Michigan Department of Health and Human Services says both people who died had significant underlying conditions. Those two people now the first deaths in the U.S. related to this parasite outbreak. Cyclosporiasis, it's an intestinal illness. It can lead to severe diarrhea and dehydration. The CDC says they have learned of at least 18,000 confirmed or suspected cases nationwide. In Michigan, where these deaths were reported, close to 200 people have been hospitalized. But doctors say for the average person, death is rare.
1: Salad greens may be a potential source of the outbreak. However, no specific type of produce, grower, or supplier has been identified as the source. President Trump says ExxonMobil and Chevron making too much money off a shortage. He says the country's two largest oil companies were taking in too much money and that they ought to give some of that windfall back to the public. President said he's a big free enterprise guy, but he's not happy about the situation. From Christian News Radio Network, I'm Joe Miller. To hear this and other reports on demand, visit ChristianNewsRadio.org.
6: With the Wall Street Business Report, I'm Rich Thomason. Hopes for a peace deal to end the Iran war are lifting Wall Street's benchmarks. The Dow, NASDAQ, and the S&P opened higher this morning. Easing oil prices are also encouraging investors. Investors in Elon Musk's space company will get a chance to question him today in his first quarterly earnings call since an initial public offering. Stock in SpaceX is down by half from its June peak as investors worry that Musk had oversold investors on its future prospects. 25 states are suing the Trump administration over its latest tariffs, calling them a pretext for replacing import taxes the Supreme Court struck down in February. Toyota reports a nearly doubling of profit in the first fiscal quarter. Solid demand in the U.S. and India, combined with a favorable exchange rate, boosting results. For the Wall Street Business Report, I'm Rich Thomason.
7: With Alaska News, I'm Nathaniel Hobbs. Alaska has officially taken over primary responsibility for regulating hazardous waste, becoming the 49th state to receive authority under the Federal Resource Conservation and Recovery Act, or RCRA. The U.S. Environmental Protections Agency formally transferred the program to the Alaska Department of Environmental Conservation during a ceremony Wednesday, leaving Iowa as the only state still operating without hazardous waste primacy. State officials say the transition has been years in the making. DEC has spent the past several years working alongside the EPA, building a trained staff, establishing regulations that took effect last year, and securing legislative funding for the new program. EPA Regional Administrator Emma Pocon says the program is already fully staffed and operational, making the transfer a continuation of work already underway rather than a new expense. Hazardous waste includes materials such as industrial solvents, petroleum refinery sludge, and dioxin-containing waste generated by industries, military facilities, and even households. According to EPA data, Alaska produced 2,729 tons of federally regulated hazardous waste in 2023, ranking 48th among all states. The state's largest generators were the Petrostar Valdez Refinery, Eielson Air Force Base, and an environmental service company based in Palmer. Despite the relatively small volume, Alaska faces unique challenges. The state has no hazardous waste disposal facilities, meaning nearly all hazardous material must be transported outside for treatment and disposal. That can be especially difficult for remote communities where transportation is limited and hazardous materials cannot be stored indefinitely. Officials say the new state-led program will also play a critical role in emergency response efforts, including natural disasters such as Western Alaska's flooding and the reoccurring Mendenhall Glacier outburst floods near Juneau. And a bipartisan group of U.S. senators has introduced legislation aimed at expanding access to quality health care in rural and remote communities, including across Alaska. Senator Lisa Murkowski joined Senators Brian Schatz of Hawaii, Ben Ray Luan of New Mexico, and Shelley Moore Capito of West Virginia in introducing the Expanding Capacity for Health Outcomes, or ECHO, Reauthorization Act. The legislation would renew federal funding for the ECHO program, which uses secure video conferencing to connect primary care providers in rural communities with teams of medical specialists. The goal is to give local providers access to expert guidance without requiring patients to travel long distances for specialty care. Senator Murkowski says the program has proven track record in rural Alaska, helping improve patient outcomes, strengthen the quality of care, increase health care provider retention, and reduce the need for costly medical travel. If approved, grant funding would continue supporting the equipment for secure telehealth connections, training and educational programs for healthcare providers, assistance for clinics using the ECHO model, and research to measure the program's effectiveness. Supporters say the legislation will help organizations such as University of Alaska, the Alaska Native Tribal Health Consortium, and other rural health providers continue expanding access to specialized medical care for Alaskans no matter where they live. And that's Alaska News.
8: Here's Western Alaska's weather forecast from KICY AM 850. For eastern Norton Sound and the Nulato Hills, including St. Michael and Elam. Today, showers likely, highs in the upper 50s, southeast winds at 225. And tonight, showers, lows in the mid-40s, south winds 225. For St. Lawrence Island, including Gamble and Osuvunga. Today, mostly cloudy, a chance of showers, highs in the mid-50s, north winds to 15. And tonight, mostly cloudy with a slight chance of showers, lows in the mid-40s, west winds to 10. For the Bering Strait coast, including Tin City and Shishmaref, today, mostly cloudy with a chance of showers, highs in the mid-50s, east winds to 15. And tonight, mostly cloudy with a chance of showers, lows in the upper 40s, north winds around 10. For the Yukon Delta coast, including Ninamikwa and Hooper Bay, today, showers likely, highs in the mid-50s, south winds to 20. And tonight, showers likely, lows in the mid-40s, south winds to 20. For the lower Yukon River, including St. Mary's and Pilot Station, today, showers, highs in the mid-50s, south winds to 30. And tonight, showers, lows in the mid-40s, south winds to 25. For the Kuskokwim Delta, including Nightmute and McCurick, today, rain, highs in the lower 50s, south winds to 35. And tonight, mostly cloudy with a chance of rain, lows in the mid-40s, south winds to 30. And for the southern Seward Peninsula coast, including Nome and Gullivan, today, showers, highs in the upper 50s, southeast winds to 30. And tonight, showers, lows in the upper 40s, south winds to 20 with gusts to around 35. I'm Cody, and that's your weather forecast from KICY AM 850.
7: 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To friends of Helen Larson from Cynthia Gray, please join our family to celebrate the life of our loving Mama, Grandma, and Gigi. Service will be held at the Covenant Church in Nome on August the 8th at 4 p.m. If you have any questions, feel free to call me at 907-304-2256. 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Service will be held at the Covenant Church in Nome on August the 8th at 4 p.m. If you have questions, feel free to call me at 907-304-2256. 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
1: This is the Alaska Department of Fish and Game of the Yukon River Subsistence Fishing Announcement, recorded Tuesday, August 4th. Fall season management is in place in the lower river and has been transitioning to upriver districts based on historic fall chum salmon run timing. Projections indicate that the run is likely to meet the lower end of the drainage wide escapement goal. However, even with a run size within the escapement goal range of 300,000 to 600,000 fish, Canadian treaty goals are not anticipated to be met. Therefore, directed subsistence fishing for fall chum salmon in the main stem Yukon River is highly unlikely to occur. Currently, subsistence fishing for non-salmon is open 24 hours per day with selective gear types, including dip nets, beach seines, manned fish wheels, and hook and line gear. Pink and sockeye salmon may be retained, but Chinook, Chum, and Coho salmon must be released alive. In the Coastal District, District 1, District 2, District 3, and the Innoko River, from the Nausicaä Peninsula north to Point Romanoff, including the Black River and communities of Chivac, Hooper Bay, Scammon Bay, Nunamiqua, Alakanuk, Amonic, Kotlik, Mountain Village, Pickus Point, St. Mary's, Pilot Station, Marshall, Russian Mission, Holy Cross, and Shagaluk, subsistence fishing for fall chum and coho salmon is closed. Chinook, chum, and coho must be released alive immediately from selective gear types. Subsistence fishing with 4-inch or smaller mesh nets district-wide will open on a weekly schedule from noon Thursdays to noon Sundays until further notice. Nets are restricted to 60 feet or less in length and must be operated as a set net near shore. Subsistence fishing for whitefish and other non-salmon with 6-inch gill nets is open in designated, non-salmon areas off the main stem river only. Please see Fall Season Advisory Announcements numbers 1, 2, and 3 for the named lists, GPS coordinates, and maps of these designated whitefish harvest areas. Nets are restricted to 60 feet or less in length, cannot block more than half the width of any waterway, and must be operated as a set net near shore. As a reminder, all gill nets must clearly be marked with a buoy or float that has the fisherman's first initial, last name, and address. They cannot be submerged during ice-free months and must have visible floating corks. If you have questions about this or any announcement, please call the Amonic office at 907-949-1320 or the Fairbanks office at 907-459-7274. The subsistence fishing schedule is available 24 hours per day at 1-866-479-7387. Please note that there is a federal special action in place and federal closures align with this announcement. Contact Holly Carroll at 907-351-3029 for more information. Thank you for listening.
2: 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As previously announced, in the Nome Subdistricts, marine waters west of Cape Nome and all freshwaters of the Nome Subdistrict are closed to subsistence gillnet fishing from 6 p.m. on Mondays until 6 p.m. on Wednesdays each week. Marine waters east of Cape Nome remain open to subsistence fishing 24 hours a day, 7 days a week. For any fisheries questions or for assistance obtaining a subsistence salmon permit, please call Fish and Game in Nome at 907-443-5167. This has been an informational update from the Alaska Department of Fish and Game in Nome.
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4: The next Nome tide will be a low tide at 4:08 p.m., followed by a high tide at 10:04 p.m.
5: The marine forecast for Western Alaska coastal waters out to 15 nautical miles, posted 3:46 a.m. Tuesday, August the 4th. Outlook to Wednesday. Zone 2802, Doll Point to Quick Pack. Today, south winds 20 knots, seas 5 feet, rain showers. Tonight, southwest winds 20 knots, seas 5 feet, rain showers. Wednesday, southwest winds 15 knots, seas 4 feet. Wednesday night, south winds 10 knots, seas 3 feet. Zone 2803, Quick Pack to Cape Stevens. There's a small craft advisory in effect through this afternoon. Today, south winds 25 knots, seas 5 feet, rain showers. Tonight, south winds 25 knots, seas 5 feet, rain showers. Wednesday, south winds 20 knots, seas 4 feet, rain showers. Wednesday night, south winds 15 knots, seas 3 feet, rain showers. Zone 2804, Cape Stevens to Moses Point. Small craft advisory in effect through this afternoon. Today, southeast winds 30 knots, seas 6 feet, rain showers. Tonight, south winds 30 knots, seas 6 feet, rain showers. Wednesday, south winds 25 knots, seas 5 feet, rain showers. Wednesday night, south winds 20 knots, seas 4 feet, rain showers. Zone 2805, Moses Point to Sledge Island. There's a small craft advisory in effect through this afternoon. Today, southeast winds 25 knots, seas 6 feet, rain showers. Tonight, southeast winds 25 knots, seas 6 feet, rain showers. Wednesday, south winds 25 knots, seas 6 feet, rain showers. Wednesday night, south winds 15 knots, seas 6 feet, rain showers. Zone 2806, Sledge Island to Wales. There is a small craft advisory in effect through this afternoon. Today, east winds 25 knots, seas 6 feet, rain showers. Tonight, east winds 10 knots, seas 5 feet, rain showers. Wednesday, west winds 10 knots, seas 4 feet, rain showers. Wednesday night, south winds 15 knots, seas 5 feet, rain showers. Zone 2816, south side of St. Lawrence Island. Today, northeast winds 15 knots, seas 7 feet. Tonight, northwest winds 10 knots, seas 5 feet. Wednesday, west winds 10 knots, seas 4 feet. Wednesday night, south winds 10 knots, seas 4 feet. Zone 2817, north side of St. Lawrence Island. Today, east winds 20 knots.

0: Many of us need to catch up with him today. Oh, that we might believe him. May God richly bless you, my beloved.
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Through the Bible exists to take God's whole word to the whole world. 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

0: Summer, thank you for being here. Thank you for spending some time listening. 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
1: Here's Western Alaska's weather forecast from KICY AM 850. For eastern Norton Sound and the Nulato Hills, including St. Michael and Elam. Today, showers likely, highs in the upper 50s, southeast winds at 225. And tonight, showers, lows in the mid-40s, south winds 225. For St. Lawrence Island, including Gamble and Osuvunga. Today, mostly cloudy, a chance of showers, highs in the mid-50s, north winds to 15. And tonight, mostly cloudy with a slight chance of showers, lows in the mid-40s, west winds to 10. For the Bering Strait coast, including Tin City and Shishmaref. Today, mostly cloudy with a chance of showers, highs in the mid-50s, east winds to 15. And tonight, mostly cloudy with a chance of showers, lows in the upper 40s, north winds around 10. For the Yukon Delta coast, including Ninumikwa and Hooper Bay. Today, showers likely, highs in the mid-50s, south winds to 20. And tonight, showers likely, lows in the mid-40s, south winds to 20. For the lower Yukon River, including St. Mary's and Pilot Station. Today, showers, highs in the mid-50s, south winds to 30. And tonight, showers, lows in the mid-40s, south winds to 25. For the Kuskokwim Delta, including Nightmute and McCurick. Today, rain, highs in the lower 50s, south winds to 35. And tonight, mostly cloudy with a chance of rain, lows in the mid-40s, south winds to 30. And for the southern Seward Peninsula coast, including Nome and Gullivan. Today, showers, highs in the upper 50s, southeast winds to 30. And tonight, showers, lows in the upper 40s, south winds to 20 with gusts to around 35. I'm Cody, and that's your weather forecast from KICY AM 850.
2: Mary Peltola served two terms in Congress. She passed zero bills. Peltola voted against Alaska's energy jobs and against our defense bases. Now, the do-nothing Congresswoman wants to raise our taxes. Mary Peltola can't win on the issues that matter to Alaskans. That's why she and the lower 48 liberals are lying about Dan Sullivan. Here's Kodiak hunting guide Sam Rohr to set the record straight.
3: I've seen Dan Sullivan take a Kodiak brown bear down with one shot, and he brings that same toughness and focus to Washington. The lower 48 liberals, they're lying about Dan's record. Nobody fights harder for Alaska than Dan.
4: He defends oil and gas to lower costs,
3: creates Alaska jobs, and protects hunting, fishing, and our Second Amendment rights. His opponent?
4: She was handpicked by the radical left.
3: Alaska needs my friend, Dan Sullivan.
5: I'm Dan Sullivan, and I approve this message.
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for the Bering Strait coast, including Tin City and Shishmaref. Today, mostly cloudy with a chance of showers, highs in the mid-50s, east winds to 15. And tonight, mostly cloudy with a chance of showers, lows in the upper 40s, northern winds around 10. For the Yukon Delta coast, including Ninumikwa and Hooper Bay. Today, showers likely, highs in the mid-50s, south winds to 20. And tonight, showers likely, lows in the mid-40s, south winds to 20. For the lower Yukon River, including St. Mary's and Pilot Station. Today, showers, highs in the mid-50s, south winds to 30. And tonight, showers, lows in the mid-40s, south winds to 25. For the Kuskokwim Delta, including Nightmute and McCurick. Today, rain, highs in the lower 50s, south winds to 35. And tonight, mostly cloudy with a chance of rain, lows in the mid-40s, south winds to 30. And for the southern Seward Peninsula coast, including Nome and Gullivan. Today, showers, highs in the upper 50s, southeast winds at 230. And tonight, showers, lows in the upper 40s, south winds to 20, with gusts to around 35. I'm Cody, and that's your weather forecast from KICY AM 850.

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You're listening. It's KICY AM 850. That was Andrew Rip, I Do It Again. And here's a quick note from the KICY clipboard. The United Methodist Women's Thrift Shop is open Monday afternoons from 4 to 5, as well as Tuesday and Thursday evenings from 7 to 8:30. If you have items to drop off, they ask you to do that during their business hours. Up next, Vernon Sampson, Love Lifted Me.

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0: Michael W. Smith, Above All, right here on Christian Radio for the Real People, KICY, AM 850. Our story this afternoon, two robbers wearing the classical ski masks forced their way into a bank in France and showed a knife to the employees. They wanted the money from the safes, but that's not how banks work. Employees are physically unable to open the safes, right, for their own protection. And because they were unable to do that, the robbers just, you know, took whatever money was lying around, which was a grand total of $71.
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0: Here's Western Alaska's weather forecast from KICY AM 850. For Eastern Norton Sound and the Nulato Hills, including St. Michael and Elam. Today, showers likely, highs in the upper 50s, southeast winds to 25. And tonight, showers, lows in the mid-40s, south winds to 25. For St. Lawrence Island, including Gamble and Osuvunga. Today, mostly cloudy, a chance of showers, highs in the mid-50s, north winds to 15. And tonight, mostly cloudy with a slight chance of showers. Lows in the mid-40s, west winds to 10. For the Bering Strait coast, including Tin City and Shishmaref. Today, mostly cloudy with a chance of showers. Highs in the mid-50s, east winds to 15. And tonight, mostly cloudy with a chance of showers. Lows in the upper 40s, north winds around 10. For the Yukon Delta coast, including Ninumikwa and Hooper Bay. Today, showers likely, highs in the mid-50s, south winds to 20. And tonight, showers likely, lows in the mid-40s, south winds to 20. For the lower Yukon River, including St. Mary's and Pilot Station. Today, showers, highs in the mid-50s, south winds to 30. And tonight, showers, lows in the mid-40s, south winds to 25. For the Kuskokwim Delta, including Nightmute and McCurick. Today, rain, highs in the lower 50s, south winds to 35. And tonight, mostly cloudy with a chance of rain, lows in the mid-40s, south winds to 30. And for the southern Seward Peninsula coast, including Nome and Gullivan. Today, showers, highs in the upper 50s, southeast winds to 30. And tonight, showers, lows in the upper 40s, south winds to 20 with gusts to around 35. I'm Cody, and that's your weather forecast from KICY AM 850.

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0: So don't be thinking that something's wrong with me and I'm going to go to hell or I'm going to be a terrible person. You can ask God. And sometimes you don't want to ask your parents because they're going to think badly of you. Mm-hmm. But you can ask God. And I really think that it's important that you have a daily time of devotion, even if it's brief.
1: Yeah.
0: That you keep and never skip the prayers at grace. And
3: ask, what can I pray about for you today? What's going on? What can
1: as
3: I
1: a parent.
3: Pray about as a parent?
1: Yeah, it's good.
3: And parents need to not panic.
1: Yeah.
3: The first time a child says, I'm not sure I believe in God anymore. Well, don't panic because then you'll do what they call going off on them.
1: Right.
3: Where'd you get that idea? Why is that wrong? We just keep coming back to it, but listen. Listen openly.
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10: 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I live in Brevik Mission and I love to go to the Ayupuk River.
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